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0: football fundraiser with His Radio is just about a month away. And yes, there will be a first day giveaway. We'll get you filled in about that soon. 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And if you want to give early, you can do it there too. Here's Ben Fuller.
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0: grateful for you.
1: Chandler Moore, God, I'm just grateful on his radio. I'm Donna Cruz. You've probably seen something like this everywhere from a meme to a motivational speech. Something like, there's a reason the windshield is bigger than the rearview mirror because you need to see where you're going, not so much where you've been. And I've also seen one that says, the only time you should ever look back is to see how far you've come. And that part is pretty true, too. I mean, you don't want to live in the past, but taking kind of a look back visit every now and then reminds us how God has carried us through some of the most challenging parts in our lives. And I just think there's real value in being able to take the look back every now and then, not live there, not stay there for a long time, but it can just bring us a whole lot of confidence in our relationship with God and can really be a faith builder too, to see where he's taken us from and where we are now.
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0: Bill Wickham and Crowder, it really is Amazing Grace on his radio. I'm Donna Cruz. So here we are, the Friday right before a long weekend, which means everybody's about to reveal who they really are. Some people have had their Labor Day plans organized for weeks. They know where they're going, what they're eating, exactly how much ice they're going to need. Other people are just now realizing there's a holiday on Monday. Somebody's going to spend the weekend grilling. Somebody else is going to say, let's just order pizza. However you spend the weekend, I hope you get a little or a lot of what you need. Some laughs, some good food, maybe a nap you don't feel like you have to apologize for. And keep this in mind, doing nothing is a perfectly respectable activity on a 3-day weekend.
1: Just an outside chance of a shower or storm early, otherwise partly cloudy skies. Overnight, we will drop down into the mid-70s. A chance of scattered showers and thunderstorms building in on Saturday, a high into the upper 90s. Isolated showers, a few storms Saturday night, an overnight low in the low to mid-70s. Hit or miss showers or storms on Sunday, a high near 95. And then Labor Day, isolated showers early, then mainly cloudy skies, mid-80s. I'm meteorologist Sally Russell with more Lift Day and Encouraging Music next on His Radio 89.3.
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4: This is Jim Daly from Focus on the Family. 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
5: If they don't know what's happening, if they don't understand what they're doing or what's going to go on next or, you know, whatever's going on, if they're confused, oftentimes it comes out in resistance.
6: Yeah. That's Eliza Huey, and she's with us today on Focus on the Family with Jim Daly. I'm John Fuller, and thanks for joining us.
4: Think of this moment in the grocery store where your four-year-old is standing there, and these grocery store marketing people have put all the best candy right at checkout. And my wife, Jean, had this experience with Trent where he wanted that candy bar, and he wanted it badly, and to the point where he was throwing the temper tantrum. And unfortunately, I wasn't there, but a military guy in uniform came over and said, "Son, you listen to your mother." And it just like, you know, he just like, "Sir, yes, sir." And what a great example of that command and control. But we want to talk to you today about how to help your children emotionally regulate and to get control of their wee little disappointments in life that can spiral into full-on, you know, bad things.
5: Yeah.
4: And our guest has done a great job capturing how to help your children get through those emotional moments.
6: Yeah, a lot of simple, grace-filled ideas here that are probably a little hard to practice sometimes, but Eliza Huey knows how to put this into action, and she has spent years helping parents navigate emotional health with their kids. She offers biblical wisdom and really practical grace. She's a licensed clinical professional counselor and the director of counseling at McLean Bible Church in the Washington, D.C. area, and teaches counseling at the college level. She also hosts a podcast. Today, she's sharing insights from a delightful children's book she's written called Count Yourself Calm, 5 Simple Steps, Taking Big Feelings to a Big God. And you can learn more about Eliza and this resource at our website.
4: Welcome. It's good
5: to have you.
4: Thank you. Okay, this is a great little thing, this book, Count Yourself Calm. And I guess the first thing is, why as a counselor did you think this needed to be written?
5: Great question. So I love that because I do see families. I do see little
4: you
5: kids.
4: You see out of control kids.
5: there are parents who are really feeling overwhelmed by their kids' overwhelm. And there's a lot of secular things out there for parents, which is great. And they can be very helpful. But what I found was like parents wanted something that aligned with what they are trying to instill in their kids as far as their faith goes. And so I wanted to take some of those emotion regulation tools that I've learned as a counselor and pair them with the truth of God's word and bring those two together in a way that's actually not just a helping them be calm, but helping them know who God is in the midst of their dysregulation.
4: You know, Jean and I did foster care for quite a while.
5: Great.
4: I think we over about a 12-year period, we probably had 15 children that came through our home.
5: Yeah.
4: We had a couple of long-time foster placements with us. But some of them came with required state-required counseling, so we would have to go with the children and participate in that. I remember one counselor talking about the lizard brain and the adult brain.
5: Yes.
4: And children have what they would refer to in counseling as the lizard brain.
5: Right.
4: You're kind of just reacting out of really very fundamental needs.
5: Yeah.
4: Even like the checkout that I was describing at the grocery store.
5: Yep.
4: They see candy, they want candy, I cry until I get candy.
5: Right.
4: Talk about the mechanism of what's going on there and, you know, the right kind of biblical approach to how we're training our children up in the way they should go.
5: Right. I think part of this, too, is what you're kind of leaning into is you have to know where your child is. Because I think sometimes we can fall into the thinking that our kids are just little tiny people. And yes, they are, but they're also very early in their brain development as well. And so you're kind of talking about that with the lizard brain.
4: Right.
5: I think Dan Siegel has a model, which I think is very helpful for parents, where that lizard brain is really kind of talking about the amygdala, which is the emotion center of the brain, which is what mom and dad you're seeing in that check stand. You're seeing that emotion center be the biggest thing that's being reactive in the moment. And so we want to help parents understand that when you are talking with your kids, you're talking to that emotion center of the brain.
4: So in that regard, you know, one of the things that you notice, again, I'll just use the grocery store thing, is a mom or a dad that's kind of out of control themselves.
5: Yeah.
4: You know, they're not using their adult brain. They're down there in the fight with the child. They're like both in the sandbox. And so what do parents need to realize to get above the fray, not be so emotional?
5: Yeah.
4: Not simply be a sibling of the child, but to be the parent of the child.
5: Good, good. I think one of the key things that parents can really embrace that is going to help those moments is the idea of co-regulation. Because my guess is in that moment, if your wife is anything like me, I'm starting to feel the emotions. I'm starting to feel overwhelmed. I'm starting to feel embarrassed.
4: Oh, me too.
5: Yeah, exactly. And so we begin to react in that amygdala as well. And so we're reacting with our high emotions to their high emotions. So the key thing that parents can really learn that will help is co-regulation. So I'm going to regulate myself. I'm going to bring down my intensity so that I share it with you. So taking that deep breath and really, you know, I've actually had parents read this book and say, okay, I needed this book for me first before I need it for my kids, which is beautiful. You co-regulate by taking your own emotions to the Lord, breathing, taking into consideration, what do I need so that I can give that and share that with my child?
4: And it's so important as, and I, you know, we're talking about things that are out of control that you see in public.
5: Yeah.
4: But I've tried to train my mind to watch things too that are being well done. I've seen parents, I mean, in the last month, probably three or four times, you know, in a hotel lobby, in a restaurant, where young parents are doing a pretty good job.
5: They really are.
4: Saying, honey, let me understand what you're feeling. Let me, you know, I see you, I hear you, let's calm down. I mean, really good. Speak to that ability as a parent then to help regulate a child's emotional moment and get them into a better place.
5: Yeah. It's really a shift that's happening with parents. And I'm so encouraged by it as well, that what you're seeing, Jim, I'm seeing as well. And it's a shift from, like, let me give you an example. So, like, maybe in our years of parenting, a child is upset about something and you're trying to connect with them and you say, look at me, look at me. That's what we would say, right? Where I now see the reframing as, show me your eyes. And there's just such a difference between the child, because what you're doing in the moment before, when you're saying, look at me, is you're commanding them and you're seeking to control. Well, when you have a situation where a child is completely responding in their emotion part of their brain.
4: They're out of control.
5: Yes. And so for you to get into that, I need to control you, becomes a power struggle. Whereas if you were to say, show mommy your eyes. Show daddy your eyes. All of a sudden, I'm inviting you in to do something with me. I want to see something. And it just kind of lowers the emotional sensitivity in that moment.
4: I like that. Then you can move to show me your heart. What are you thinking?
5: Yeah. And, you know, and when they show you your eyes, then you're connecting with them. And it's said a lot. You want to connect before you correct. And in order to connect, you need to be able to understand what are they emotionally feeling.
4: Right when you say connect, I mean, in many ways, you're using the word empathy. The importance of empathy.
5: Absolutely.
4: And why a child needs to feel that you're empathetic. Now, this is without spoiling the child. These are all balancing things, right?
5: Right.
4: What does it look like to show empathy to a four-year-old who's out of control?
5: Yeah, and I think that's an important part that you're saying. Like, we don't want to just give in to every whim, because there are some emotions that actually need to not be expressed so fully.
4: And unacceptable.
5: And yes, and that are hurtful to others. And so being able to recognize, I think one thing that I've kind of understood is that uncomfortable, being uncomfortable does not necessarily equal being unsafe, but sometimes what you're experiencing in your child is unsafe. So as parents, we need to understand the difference. Is this just the child is uncomfortable, or are they unsafe? If they're unsafe, then I need to move in with a little bit more parental authority. If they are uncomfortable, it becomes a moment for me to understand what it's like. And that's what you're speaking to, is that empathy. I want to know what it's like for you.
4: Yeah, that's good. Your grandson has a coping mechanism.
5: He does.
4: I'm sure grandma's helped. What's your grandma name? I need to know.
5: Well, I wanted to go very traditional and just go with grandma. And that is what I went with. But he calls me Gum Gum and still calls me Gum Gum. So
6: that works.
4: Yeah, that really works. But what's his little method?
5: Yeah, so this was such a sweet thing to see. I was able to kind of witness this. And I would love to be able to take credit for this. But I do think my kids are doing such a great job, probably from resources like you have here. My grandson, like many 2.5-year-olds, was having a moment where he was feeling very upset that he couldn't go outside at the moment that he wanted to go outside. And I loved watching my son. He got down to his level and he said, "We're going to take a breath. We're going to take a breath together." And so he modeled it. And I think that's what's so important, is for parents to do it with them. Don't just say, "Take a deep breath," but get down at their level and breathe with them. And in a sense, you're sharing that regulation. That's that co-regulation. And then he told him, he's like, "I'm going to give you a big hug. And we're going to breathe one more time together." And so he knew what was coming, gave him that hug, and he breathed with him, and he just calmed right down. And it was such a great moment. Now, he still was a little bit upset that he didn't get to go out then, but he wasn't overwhelmed.
4: Yeah. I think young moms and dads, you know, again, as I've observed many, not all, obviously, but many are doing a good job. Yeah. They're far more intentional than perhaps their parents were.
5: Mm-hmm. Mm-hmm.
4: And, you know, generationally, I think that's a healthy move.
5: Mm-hmm.
4: And, you know, I think it's good. That self-regulating habit, as you described, it's not something you can just say once and be done. And I think this is where a lot of us as parents, this would have been one of my, you know, soft spots that I didn't really do as well as I could have. You know, I was kind of like, "I've already told you this 3 times.
5: Yeah.
4: Could you just get it now?" But
5: yeah.
4: I never said that, but that's how I was acting. But you do need to set patterns in your children's lives that help them like that.
5: Yeah.
4: So how do you brace for the long haul? You know, it's like please and thank you. Did you have that experience where you said please and thank you 10,000 times? And then like at age 11, you hear it for the first time when they automatically said thank you. And you went, "It worked."
5: They got
4: it. But man, there was 10,000 times you trained them to say please and thank you.
5: Yeah.
4: So how do you apply that kind of repeat to your child so that they catch it?
5: Yeah, I think that's just exactly what you're talking about. We repeat certain things. We repeat certain words, like you said, please and thank you, manners. We repeat hygiene practices with our kids, right?
4: Time to shower.
5: Exactly. Brush your teeth, wash your hands. We repeat it every single time. They go to the bathroom, you come out, what do we ask? Did you wash your hands? Go back in and wash your hands. So we're on that mindset with things that like our physical health or even our relational health, please and thank you. How about our emotional health? I think sometimes we are okay with our kids having the vocabulary of just like 3 or 4 words for emotions. We're either happy, we're sad, we're angry, or we're bored, something like that.
4: In my parenting journey, so I, you know, I didn't realize you could buy charts that have those
5: you
4: faces.
5: You sure can.
4: I drew them every time.
5: Yep.
4: How are you feeling? And I'd put like 9 faces up and they'd pick one. And,
5: yes, fantastic. And there's one in the back of the book that goes along with
4: perfect.
5: The book. So that this just pairs so nicely. But we want to expand our children's vocabulary with emotions.
4: Now, some, you know, hearing you're going, okay, that's all good, but where's the spiritual content?
5: Yeah.
4: You know, it's great that your kids can express their feelings. They can breathe deeply when they're in trouble. But you are really doing a good job in here to talk about the spiritual component of all this, too.
5: Yeah.
4: So what does God's word say about it?
5: Yeah. Yeah. So one of the things, like I mentioned, there's a lot of tools in the secular world, in the clinical world, so many for children on regulation and help for parents. But I brought in the scripture because we're always trying to bring in, where can we bring God's word into our everyday lives with our kids? And so one of the things that I do is just, even as you're taking that deep breath, pairing that breath with scripture, "God, help me know that you're here." Taking a deep breath in, "God, help me," as you breathe in.
4: That's good. I like that.
5: "Know that you're here," or "know that you're with me." And there's various places in the books where I pair even the 5 steps that we talk about. That's just what the clinical world would call a regulating skill, noticing 5 different things. But what if we notice 5 things that God gives us? Mm. What about 5 things in creation that make us feel calm?
4: Mm.
5: And helping your kids point those things out, connecting it with the Lord.
6: Mm. Really good stuff today on Focus on the Family with Jim Daly. Our guest is Eliza Huey, and she's written a delightful kids book that is actually pretty good for some of us adults. It's called Count Yourself Calm, 5 Simple Steps, Taking Big Feelings to a Big God. 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It's got that chart. And then when you're on the website, we have additional resources as well. 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And a moment ago, you mentioned about the importance, Eliza, of putting words to these feelings. Mm-hmm. To what end? I mean, okay, so my child is still throwing a temper tantrum, and they're at least able to say, I'm feeling really frustrated, mm-hmm. but how do I attach the name of the emotion to moving forward?
5: Yeah, well, I think that's a great question, because when we name what they're feeling, there's a little slogan out there in the counseling world, when you name it, you can tame it. And I think that's a big help. But I also think it helps us as parents to not wrongly miss what they're actually feeling. And I think that comes up in all ages of kids, mm-hmm. where you might see what you think is anger, and it comes out as anger, but there's actually something deeper. And this is the same for adults, right? Mm-hmm. I might express what I'm feeling in anger, but what I'm really feeling is I'm afraid in that moment, or mm-hmm. I'm unsure. And that's especially true for kids. If they don't know what's happening, if they don't understand what they're doing, or what's going to go on next, or you know, whatever's going on, if they're confused, oftentimes it comes out in resistance.
0: Yeah.
5: So it helps us to not miss.
0: Well, and again, that's using the adult brain to understand the circumstance right. that the child's in, what's yeah. underneath the emotion yes. they're expressing.
5: Yes.
0: That's a great place to start in your marriage, let me tell
5: really
0: you.
5: Really good.
0: You know, okay, what's this trigger doing? Why are we yeah. in this mm. thing together? And
5: yeah.
0: what did I say that got you here? But that's true with the kids too, especially true, because they don't have all the tools developed yet to really understand.
5: But I will tell you
0: why they're reacting.
5: You do these things with your kids, and you're going to do them in your marriage yeah. and in your adult relationships yeah. as well. When you begin to say, okay, I don't know exactly what they're feeling, let's kind of explore that together.
0: You once knew a little girl, and her story was her house burnt down. What happened in that situation?
5: Yeah, so she obviously experienced something very traumatic. And yes, praise God, everybody was okay. But then moving away from that, like they were able to get into new housing and get things more stable, she was struggling going to sleep because the fire happened at night. And so the fear was, if I go to sleep, how do I know that there's not going to be a fire? And that makes sense, right? In
0: totally.
5: Some ways, it does make sense. But the fear began to be so big that she began to have a lot of anxiety at night. And so her parents actually used this book. I just so loved they wrote the story to me and shared it to me, how they used the 5 steps as prayers each night. And it began to help her calm down in the evenings when she was feeling that tension, because it reoriented her thinking. It pulled her thinking away from the anxiety, away from the fears, and onto God and onto His peace and His promises.
0: You know, as parents today, of especially young children, there's so much anxiety going on.
5: There is. Mm-hmm.
0: For all kinds of reasons,
5: yeah.
0: social media, school, mm-hmm. pressures, performance, all the things that we need as parents to be in tune with. How do we talk to our children age appropriately mm-hmm. about what they're experiencing? And in the book, you introduce these five simple steps to calm.
5: Yeah.
0: And how does that routine help children move from that panic mode and feeling overwhelmed to peace, God's
5: yeah.
0: shalom, which
5: yeah.
0: is awesome.
5: Right, right. Well, it's so interesting, because a lot of the things that we're talking about are things that we do, but we see them in kids and we're like, we got to fix this. But we kind of live in that space sometimes.
0: Right.
5: But I think what we're getting at with this practice is helping kids begin to see, like, you have so focused on one thing, the fear of your house burning, or the fear of, you know, whatever it is, that something going on at school, or whatever's upsetting mm-hmm. them, you've so focused on the candy bar that you've lost what else is true. And so beginning to help them see, and what else is true, is really important. It's something that they can actually pull out when they're asked. But if you don't begin to kind of like say, there's other things that we can think about, they so narrow on that one upsetting situation. So we're really just kind of expanding, okay, yes, this happened, and what else is true?
0: So one of the mechanisms you describe is counting to calm.
5: Mm-hmm.
0: What does that look like?
5: Yeah, so it's taken from a, like I mentioned, a regulation skill that we use, which is, you know, the skill is actually like 5 things that you see. and you name those five things, four things you hear, and you name those four things, and you go through the senses. And what you're doing is you're giving your brain a little bit of a break, because it takes maybe to read this book, maybe it takes 10, 15 minutes to read this book, but it gives your brain a break from thinking about that anxiety. And we don't want to just give your brain a break. We want to actually give your brain new ways of thinking. And so what it does is, as you walk your child through each one of the five things that God has given you that you see in creation that gives you peace, or four things that makes you feel joy, you're beginning to pull your child away from that anxiety and onto the truth of who God is.
6: Yeah. There's a proactive element, Eliza, to what you've addressed here, and that is try to get ahead of your child's big emotions. Yeah. Now, we had a house full of kids, and I was always playing catch up, and I was that command and control person for a while, because mm-hmm. There's too much. But for any parent listening, first, is it too late to try to get ahead of it? And then second, what are some practical ways to do that?
5: Yeah, it is never too late. In fact, I would say if your child is a little bit older, I've had teenagers reach out to me and say, my mom got this book for my 7-year-old sibling, but I love it. And so this book is helpful in that sense. But what it really is speaking to, it's less about the book. It's about the desire to be able to understand, how do I better understand my emotions and control them? And I want to say, control them isn't really the word I want to use. It's regulate them. We want to bring them back to a place of, I can cope. I can have this emotion and I can cope. Because that's really what we're trying to give to our children. Well, what I will tell you, and you're asking for practical ways, you cannot give what you do not have. And so moms and dads, it's really important for you to be able to have an expanded vocabulary.
0: Yeah.
5: So I had somebody, I was doing marriage counseling, and I was talking to them about emotions, and the husband pulled out his wallet, and he pulled out this little tiny card. He said, I found the emotions wheel, and I shrunk it down, and I laminated it, and I put it in my wallet, because he is realizing, I need to learn that there's more emotions between happy and angry. Mm-hmm. There's a whole lot of other things going on. So moms and dads, grow in your emotional vocabulary. Moms and dads, model how you're regulating. So one simple way, this is a real practical step, one simple way to model that is to narrate your own emotional process. So when you're in traffic and you're feeling overwhelmed and somebody does something that makes you angry, narrate it. I'm feeling really overwhelmed right now. That person, their response kind of triggered me to be angry. I don't want to be angry. I'm going to breathe.
0: And your kids are hearing this.
5: They're hearing it. Yeah. And they're watching you experience something hard and regulate. And then even bringing in, Lord, help me to have a right response right now. You're modeling as you narrate what you're doing.
0: No, I really like that.
5: I think probably one of the biggest mistakes I made in my parenting was kind of having that mindset of formula. And it was deeply rooted in fear. So I parented a lot out of fear. If I do this, will they do that? If I don't do this, then they're probably going to do this, you know, and there's a lot of fear that can come up. If I don't correct that, then the fear is they're going to end up in jail before I know it, I had my kids in jail.
0: Yeah.
5: And I think the key is to get away from that formula, get away from that fear and say, okay, Lord, I need faith. I need to trust you that this is going to be a practice. There's going to be successes and failures in my parenting, but I'm going to parent out of faith, not formula.
0: As a counselor, especially intervening with families that are coming to you, mom and dad are coming with their teen child. What are the patterns that you see there for the parents that have really created, and it's hard for us to see as the parent, but that we have participated in creating in this child dependencies that are unhealthy?
5: I'll give you two that come to mind. The first one is we react to every situation. So we're just reacting instead of like you mentioned, being more intentional, how you're seeing parents be very intentional. That's what we really want to be, is, okay, how do I want to respond? Mm. How do I want to move into this rather than just react? Yeah. So that's one that we kind of need to say, okay, I need to stop just reacting. But the other thing, and this is true of parents of every age and stage, but especially what you're sharing, like, okay, I'm at this point, I maybe made some mistakes. I would encourage you to not make every situation a teaching moment. Right. It feels like we should, but instead listen and be curious. Be curious about their emotions, like we're talking about today. Be curious about what they're thinking, especially if you have a kid who doesn't have big emotional vocabulary. Then don't say, what are you feeling? Because they're going to be like, I don't know. Yeah. Instead, what are you thinking? Or what thoughts went through your mind when that happened to you? So get curious and ask those questions rather than teach the lesson.
0: I think that's so good. And I think the other thing in my parenting experience is not every mountain is a mountain. Some mountains are molehills, and they're not worth the fight.
5: Oh, moms
0: it's
5: and
0: really
5: dads,
0: small. Let the small things pass and
5: I think
0: concentrate.
5: You learn that. Don't you feel like as your kids are grown, you're like,
0: the
5: so
0: do-over?
5: Many things.
0: Yeah, you're going, man, I'd be a really good parent the second time if I could just do this over again. But Liza, this has been so good. And what a simple concept. Count yourself calm. Great book. Age range for this target is...
5: Yeah, it's really written for 4 to 7 year olds. But like I said, I've had a lot of older kids and moms and dads say, thank you for writing this.
0: Yeah, and you've given us some great tips to incorporate as parents. So thank you for being with us.
5: It was a pleasure.
0: Yeah. And let me turn to the listener. I hope you know Focus on the Family is here for you. As we've said, every child will experience moments of fear, frustration, overwhelm, sugar, anger. But you know what? Honestly, with your love, God's truth, and a little bit of practice and encouragement, they can learn healthy ways to navigate those big emotions. And one helpful resource we'd love to share with you is our 7 Traits of Effective Parenting Assessment. That's been online for a number of years. Hundreds of thousands of parents have taken it. And it takes about 10 minutes. And it'll show you some strengths and weaknesses in how you're doing your parenting role. So it's very effective and very helpful. We also have Eliza's great book, Count Yourself Calm, Taking Big Feelings to a Big God, and it's filled with great, simple, biblically-based help for you as a parent. And if you can make a gift of any amount, jump in and join us in the ministry. We'll send the book to you as our way of saying thank you for that gift. Let me share with you what that donation helps to create. We got a note from David who wrote in to tell us this. I'm so thankful for Focus on the Family and the encouragement you've given me over the years. So much of what I've learned about parenting has come through your broadcasts and resources, helping me become the kind of parent I want to be. Man, that is so rewarding. He went on to say, thank you for faithfully being there for those of us who need biblical wisdom, practical help, and a listening ear.
6: That is really encouraging to hear.
0: It's what makes our heart leap. Mm-hmm. It gives us joy to know that we're on target. And, you know, we've been at it for 50 years. We're going to be celebrating our 50th anniversary here in 2027. And man, that is the fruit of what we want to see. So thank you. And I want to ask you if you have a testimony of where Focus has helped you. Get in touch with us. Leave us a note. Drop us a line. You can go to the website. I think there's something there, John.
6: We've got a spot there where you can tell us your story, and we'd love to hear from you.
0: That is fuel that goes so far for the donor community as well as the staff and the team here. So do that. That really helps us.
6: Yeah, reach out today. Take that parenting assessment. Donate and get your copy of Count Yourself Calm. 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
10: Did you know that a jiu-jitsu can kill a Doberman? 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That's why you see a lot of Dobermans walking around going, jiu-jitsu. You love your little dog, don't you? Every morning you get up and say, oh, look at the little swear word. And you love your dog. Dachshund, dog with no legs. Every dog, you call your dog, come here, good boy, stay. Come here, good boy, stay. It's easier than hiring a housekeeper. Come here, good boy. 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
11: I often say we ought to be more like dogs. There's a reason dog is a man's best friend. They're happy. The joy of the Lord is your strength. It's also a great testimony of your faith in Christ. I'm Ken Davis. Lighten up and live.
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12: 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Today on Turning Point, Dr. David Jeremiah considers the influence you can have on the world around you when you're living according to God's will. As he returns to the book of Jonah, here's David to introduce the powerful conclusion of his message, No Man is an Island.
13: And today we conclude our discussion of what happens when you say no to God and the beginning of the experience you're about to have when you do that. God will not let go of you. You're one of His, and He will follow you, and He will do everything He can to get you back on the right road. And sometimes His actions are dramatic, as we shall see in the life of Jonah. The book of Jonah is recorded now and in its teaching format, both audio and video. You can get these different ways of studying either by listening or listening and watching. There's a beautiful study guide that goes with this. If you're interested in doing a small group, this would be a great one to do. Do the Jonah small group and get your participants a copy of the study guide. You get the CDs and you can facilitate this study and have a great discussion about this Old Testament book. It's one of the most assailed books in the Bible because it's filled with miracles. And of course, the skeptics, the critics of the Bible don't like miracles, and they cannot believe a whale ever swallowed a man, and you can hear all kinds of stories about that, but we're telling you what the Bible says, and you'll be blessed by it, I'm sure. Go to our website and find out more information. Well, today we come to part two of No Man is an Island, the rest of the interesting intrigue that happened aboard that ship when Jonah was running away from God. Here we go. Now, notice what happens next, the discovery of Jonah's sin. But Jonah had gone down into the lowest parts of the ship and lain down and was fast asleep. Doesn't that seem strange? I mean, I don't think I'd be sleeping in a storm. Here he is at the bottom of the ship, he's sleeping, and the captain came to him and said to him, "What do you mean, sleeper? Arise, call on your God. Perhaps your God will consider us so that we may not perish." And they said to one another, "Come, let us cast lots that we may know for whose cause this trouble has come upon us." So they cast lots, and the lot fell on Jonah. As the storm continues to rage, the captain looks around and realizes someone is missing. I can almost hear him reasoning out, "Didn't we pick somebody up in Joppa? Where is he? Did he go overboard?" And one of the sailors said, "You know, Captain, when I think I saw was that guy down in the bottom of the ship, and I think he's down there sleeping. And the captain says, you got to be kidding me. I just added that. I don't think he really said that, but that's what I would have said. So he goes down to where Jonah is, and notice the steps that take place. First, there is inspection. They search the ship, and they find Jonah asleep. Then there is interrogation. The captain asks Jonah, what do you mean, sleeper? Can you imagine how unbelievable that must have seemed to the captain? Everybody else is praying, throwing cargo overboard, probably sick to their stomachs, doing everything they can to survive, and here is this one man at the bottom of the ship, sound asleep. The captain is saying, what are you doing? Don't you know we're about to go under? Get up and pray to somebody. Then there is intervention. This is one of the most interesting moments in the story. The sailors say, here's what we'll do. Let's find out who the problem is. Let's cast lots. In their own way, they enter what we would call a lottery. They cast lots, and the Bible says the lot fell on Jonah. And I've read some people who say, what a coincidence that was. You know, I don't think that was... I mean, if God could send the wind and the storm, I think he could figure out how the lot was supposed to come out and make sure it fell on Jonah, because that's who it should have fallen on. So finally, there is the identification. Through their own pagan way, Jonah is singled out as the culprit. The lot fell on Jonah. Sort of as a reminder to us, be sure your sin will find you out. Jonah is now in the center of their target. One of the most sobering things that I've watched over the years as a pastor is how often the discovery of sin comes long after the sin itself. The Lord never says exposure will be immediate, but he does say accountability is inevitable. I could tell you some incidents that come to mind when I say what I just said of people who got in trouble they shouldn't have been in. Nobody knew about it, and 7 years later, it came to light and destroyed their life. You know, we think that if we get away with something for a short period of time, we've got it made. And the Bible says, be sure your sin will find you out. Sin has a long, long tail, and you almost never get away with it. You may think you're clever, more so than anybody else, that you can cover it and nobody will find out. But come and tell me the same thing 5 years from now. Jonah has run from the Lord. He is asleep. He's trying to shut everything out, but God orchestrates the events so that Jonah is singled out as the one man to whom God has now directed his attention. Now we look at Jonah's discussion about his guilt. In verses 8 through 14, this discussion goes on between the mariners and Jonah. Let's walk through this together. First of all, the concern of the mariners. Then they said to Jonah, please tell us, for whose cause is this trouble upon us? What is your occupation? And where do you come from? And what is your country? And of what people are you? After they realized that Jonah was the cause of the storm, the sailors said to him, please tell us, for whose cause is this trouble upon us? And then the questions start coming, one after the other. What's your occupation? Where do you come from? What is your country? And of what people are you? Later, they will ask the ultimate question, what are we supposed to do with you? But here they are saying, Jonah, if you are the reason we are in this mess, we need to know who you are. Now notice Jonah's confession. So he said to them, I am a Hebrew, and I fear the Lord, the God of heaven, who made the sea and the dry land. If this verse were all there were in the text, we would say Jonah has come back, he's got everything back together. But unfortunately, this is not a confession of disobedience, it's just a confession of truth. I love this. Jonah was thinking a lot about dry land right then. Did you see that in his text? Isn't it interesting that Jonah could say something like this in the middle of his rebellion? He said, I am a Hebrew. I fear the Lord. Well, Jonah, you don't really fear the Lord enough, because if you feared him the way you should, you wouldn't be where you are doing what you're doing. But here's the important point. Jonah's theology was correct, and he was still disobedient. Isn't that interesting? You can have correct theology, you can know everything to the last drop, and just because you know it doesn't mean you're going to obey it. Some of the most brilliant men that I have ever known demonstrate what I am saying now. So brilliant, and yet disobedient to God. And the consequences are even greater when that is true. Did you know that the more we know, the more responsible we are? Listen to Hebrews. Hebrews is a very challenging verse. It says, think about how much worse the punishment will be for those who have trampled on the Son of God and have treated the blood of the covenant, which made us holy, as if it were common and unholy, and have insulted and disdained the Holy Spirit who brings God's mercy to us. It's one thing to sin against God in ignorance. It's quite another thing to sin presumptuously. To know the truth, to know God, to know what's right, to know what's wrong, to know what Jonah said about God in verse 9, to claim to fear God and then still choose to do wrong. So Jonah confesses what he knows about God, but he has not yet confessed his disobedience. That does not happen until the next chapter when he reaches the lowest point of his life. We come now to the confusion of the mariners. When Jonah finishes speaking, we're told that the men were exceedingly afraid and said to him, "Why have you done this?" For the men knew that he fled from the presence of the Lord.

And the sailors said, "We got to come to some resolution, Jonah. If you're the cause and you're the reason, please tell us what to do so we can get rid of you and get back to calm." Now listen to Jonah. And Jonah said to them, "Pick me up, throw me into the sea, and the sea will become calm for you, for I know that this great tempest is because of me." That's a pretty good start for Jonah. He's not all the way home yet, but that's a good place to begin. You know, when we finally come to grips with the facts that it's us, and we quit blaming everybody else, and we say, you know, like the old spiritual that says, it's me, O Lord, standing in the need of prayer. Not my brother nor my sister, but it's me, O Lord, standing in the need of prayer. I tell people now more than ever, until we face the truth, we have nowhere to go. Jonah couldn't get back to where he should be until he was willing to be honest. Truth is the starting place for recovery and restoration. As long as we avoid the truth about ourselves, nothing will change. As long as you keep trying to cover it up, as long as you're trying to excuse it, as long as you're trying to make reason for it, it will never get better. Until you face up to what's happened and what you've done, honestly look in the mirror and say, "It's me. I'm the reason for this." We are very good at shifting blame. We blame our parents. We blame our upbringing. We blame our schools. We blame our environment. Sometimes we blame our churches. We blame our circumstances. We just seem to always find someone else to blame. But the turning point comes when we stop deflecting and we start being honest. When we look in the mirror and say, "I'm the problem. This didn't happen to me. I made it happen to me." So Jonah finally came to that moment of truth, and he said, "If you want to get rid of the storm, then you better get rid of me. That's me. I'm the reason for the storm." And in a moment of courage, he said, "Throw me overboard and everything will be all right." Now I want you to pause for just a moment, and I want to ask you this question. If you had been a sailor, how long would it have taken you to get to Jonah and get him out of the ship? You would have immediately grabbed hold of his clothes and thrown him overboard as fast as you could, hoping that this craziness that's going on in the ship would stop. But that's not what happened. Notice what it says in verse 13. "Nevertheless, the men rowed hard to return to land, but they could not, for the sea continued to grow more tempestuous against them. Therefore, they cried out to the Lord and said, 'We pray, O Lord, do not let us perish for this man's life, and do not charge us with innocent blood, for you, O Lord, have done as it pleased you.'" So if I'd been one of those sailors, the moment Jonah said that word, I would have grabbed him by the shirt and he'd been in the water. Can you understand that? You're the one causing all of this. You're gone. You're out of here. Hasta la vista. But did you see what they did? They rowed as hard as they could to shore. And the Bible says they prayed. They didn't pray to their old gods. Now somehow they've decided that maybe Jonah's God is the right one since he brought the storm. And they began to pray. Somehow through that conversation with Jonah, they had come to believe at least in some measure in the true God. And instead of crying out to their many gods, they're now calling on the Lord himself. "Oh God, do what you must do, but don't let us perish in the process." All of this is a remarkable testimony to the sailors' compassion for Jonah. They had no obligation to help him. They had every right to get rid of him. He was the reason they were in this storm, and yet they chose mercy over convenience. And that brings us to the determination of Jonah's fate. Verse 15 says, "They picked up Jonah and threw him into the sea. And the sea ceased from its raging, and the men feared the Lord exceedingly, and they offered a sacrifice to the Lord and took vows." The sailors finally picked up Jonah and threw him into the sea. And the moment they did, the scripture says the storm stopped. The waves calmed down, the wind quieted, everything changed instantly. And that's when the men knew that it wasn't a storm, that it was God. God was involved in this. And the Bible says they feared the Lord greatly. That means they were totally in awe of the Lord.
They felt deep respect.

0: for God. They offered a sacrifice to him. They made promises to follow him. In one moment, they went from fearing the storm to fearing God. And they didn't just survive the storm, they met the living God in that moment of crisis. I called this message, as I prepared it, No Man is an Island. And I want to make sure that I get this across as we bring this to a conclusion. People say it all the time. I've heard it many times over the course of my life. It's my life. It's my choice. It's me. I can do what I want to. It's nobody's business but my own. I'm not going to hurt anybody. I'm just going to do my own thing. But it almost never is just you. Sin complicates your life, and it complicates the lives of the people around you. Those sailors would never have been in that storm had it not been for Jonah. One man's disobedience disrupted the lives of everybody around him. And that ought to make us stop and think. Whenever we step out of the will of God, we carry people with us. We take people down with us when we go. We do not mean to, but if you could sit in the counseling rooms of our offices for just 1 week, you would hear story after story of hurt in good and godly families because someone they loved took a turn when God told them to go straight. Now let me contrast this for just a moment, because this is one of the great blessings of studying the Bible. There is a fascinating comparison between this storm in Jonah's life and another storm in the New Testament that involved the Apostle Paul. Both Jonah and Paul were missionaries to the Gentiles. Both were on a ship in a storm. Both were witnesses to sailors. And both were used to deliver people from death. But the process could not be more different between the two. In Jonah chapter 1, the prophet is in a storm. In Acts chapter 27, the apostle is in a storm. The scenes are almost identical. Cargo is overboard. Desperation fills the ship and lives are hanging in the balance. But here's the difference. What is Jonah doing? He is sleeping. And what is Paul doing? He is standing in faith and strengthening those around him. Acts 27, 23, Paul says, "There stood by me this night an angel of the God to whom I belong and whom I serve, saying, 'Do not be afraid, Paul, you must be brought before Caesar. And indeed, God has granted you all those who sail with you. Therefore, take heart, men, for I believe God that it will be just as it was told me.'" Here is Jonah, God's prophet, among pagan sailors. Because of his disobedience, they almost die. And here is Paul among pagan sailors. Because of his godliness, his faith becomes the means of their deliverance. This is how it is supposed to be. You might think that just one person doesn't matter. But one person can make a big difference when even one person belongs to Jesus. God's presence goes with them into every space they enter. He goes with them into a home, a classroom, a team, or a friendship, and that one person can be you. One of the most memorable moments of my life in recent days was the graduation of my grandson from Liberty University. Don and I went to that event, and we sat in the stadium there on campus that seats 30,000 people. 30,000 people came to my grandson's graduation. As we sat there and looked at that crowd, I don't know why, but it just came on me in a moment. I turned to Don and I said, "Do you realize what we're looking at here is all the result of one man's faith?" I remember before there was a school, before there was a graduation, there was Jerry Falwell, who believed God for a great university where champions could be trained to serve the Lord. And from his faith came that school, and from that school came that graduation where 30,000 people gathered together. One man made all that difference. It is an amazing thing to stop and wonder sometimes about influence. In The Gift of Influence, Tommy Spaulding shares a thought-provoking statistic. The average person lives about 78 years and influences more than 80,000 people over his lifetime. That number sounds big, but think about family, friends, teachers, coworkers, neighbors, teammates, customers, strangers you see every day. When you add up thousands of ordinary interactions over decades, the number becomes surprisingly believable. We influence three people a day. And then he paints this picture that will stick in your head as it has mine. He said, imagine standing on the 50-yard line of a football stadium filled with everyone you've influenced. Your spouse, your children, your friends. This is a secular book. Your barista. The Uber driver, the coach, the coworker, the neighbor. Now listen, he says, what's the sound of that stadium? Are they cheering because your life encouraged them? Or are they booing because you lived for yourself? Or silent because you were too distracted to even notice them? What do you hear? But do not forget this. God is committed to you, and he loves you, and you carry influence wherever you go. You can use it for the good, or as Jonah did in this particular episode, use it for evil. Jonah, by his influence, almost cost men their lives. Only eternity will reveal how many times that has happened through people that you and I both know, perhaps even through us. But God gives us the opportunity to live for him. And we ought to pray, as I try to almost every day, Lord, wherever I go today, help me to take the influence of Jesus Christ with me, so that people will not just see me, but they will see Christ. They will know him. That's who we should be, because the possibility that we have to influence people is beyond anything we have ever imagined. You say, oh, Pastor Jeremiah, I'm just a humble person. I don't know very many people. I don't do very many things. If you could see your life and your pattern of influence as it really is, you would be shocked. No man is an island. No man lives to himself. And once we realize that, we begin to realize there's a stewardship in life that goes beyond time, treasure, and talent. It's the stewardship of influence. How are you stewarding your influence? Did you know that Satan has as his number one goal to destroy the influence? The Bible says he goes about seeking whom he may devour. Who is he trying to devour? He's trying to devour the influence of God's people. But if you stand strong for the Lord and you let your influence be seen and felt and known, God will use you to be a change maker. And one day, if you ever get to see all the results, which I think we might, you will look back and say, I'm sure glad I did that. I'm sure glad I didn't go there. I'm sure glad I made that decision. We can never take for granted what happens through our activities and our conduct. It is really true. No man is an island. No man lives to himself. We are all responsible to God, not just for ourselves, but for the people we influence throughout life. I hope that will be a lesson we will not forget. Jonah teaches us that in very graphic ways, and there's still more to come. Amen. Well, it's Friday, and I'd love to take a moment on Friday and encourage you to go to church. And this is me telling you that. You know, I'm on the radio, and sometimes I might be tempted to say, well, just listen to us on the radio. Let me tell you something. The radio or television or any other methodology never was meant to replace the church. The church is God's idea, and it's his important pleasure to have you present in church every week. So if you're not even going to church, maybe you dropped out during COVID or other reasons have come along, let me just encourage you, go back to church. You need to do that to stay healthy as a believer. It's a part of taking care of your soul, and I hope you will do that this weekend. Don't forget also, we're on television over the weekend. You can find us, if we're on during your church time, DVR us and watch us later. Don't use us as an excuse to stay home. And then, of course, we'll be back here on Monday as we continue the study of the book of Jonah. I'm David Jeremiah. Thank you for listening. Have a great weekend.
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2: It's Crazy Money Day. Hi, I'm Chuck Bentley with My Money Life from Crown. In 1969, bank teller John Conrad walked out of a bank with $215,000 in cash, then disappeared. For more than 50 years, he lived under a false identity, successfully avoiding capture. Only at the end of his life did he reveal who he really was. Imagine spending half a century looking over your shoulder. That's a high price to pay for money. The lesson isn't simply that crime doesn't pay. It's that money gained without integrity never brings the peace it promises. Proverbs 10:2 says, "Ill-gotten treasures have no lasting value, but righteousness delivers from death." Financial shortcuts may appear attractive, whether fraud, deception, dishonest business practices, or simply cutting ethical corners, the immediate reward can seem worth the risk. But every dishonest dollar comes with hidden costs, like a guilty conscience, broken relationships, lost trust, and the constant burden of covering up the truth. The greatest financial asset you'll ever possess isn't your income, your investments, or your net worth. 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A good reputation is worth far more than ill-gotten fortune. As Proverbs 22:1 says, "A good name is more desirable than great riches." While John Conrad spent decades hiding his identity, faithful stewards have nothing to hide. True wealth is measured by the integrity with which we earn it, manage it, and use it to honor the Lord. Now, if credit card debt is ruining your reputation, let Christian credit counselors help. 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
3: 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The Bible's message is one of good news. It tells us we can be reconciled to God and have eternity with Christ. But it's only good news if we know the bad news. 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We all sinned in Adam, and we continue to sin. We're in rebellion against our Creator, and there's nothing we by ourselves can do about it. That's why Jesus came and paid our penalty. 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

His radio has a prayer team that's here to lift you up in prayer anytime. 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The number's 866-987-PRAY.

Hey there, it's Josh from His Radio Overnight. I don't know about you, but throughout my life, there have been many times where I felt lost, alone, and hopeless. The reasons have varied from mourning loss to dealing with big, unexpected life changes. In these moments, I've always searched for a lifeline, something to grab hold of and help me find my way back to a place of joy and peace. God has always shown up as my lifeline in tough times, speaking to me in a powerful way through music. I've loved and connected to music as far back as I can remember, from singing along with my parents in the car when I was little, to going to concerts with friends, to screaming my lungs out to my favorite songs alone in my car. God's always allowed music to speak to my soul and help provide healing when I need it the most. 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

0: Brandon Lake, How Good God Is on his radio. I'm Donna Cruz. Well, you probably know by now that his radio is a ministry. 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And it's a chance for you to share a story, share financially, and to provide for his radio, keeping it strong so more and more families can experience the love of Jesus and reminders about how much God loves them every single day. 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Liz and Brian on his radio's morning show are going to be telling you more about that, but maybe something to start thinking about even this weekend.
1: Just an outside chance of a shower or storm early, otherwise partly cloudy skies. Overnight, we will drop down into the mid-70s. A chance of scattered showers and thunderstorms building in on Saturday, a high into the upper 90s. Isolated showers, a few storms Saturday night, and overnight low in the low to mid-70s. Hit or miss showers or storms on Sunday, a high near 95. And then Labor Day, isolated showers early, then mainly cloudy skies, mid-80s. I'm meteorologist Sally Russell with more uplifting and encouraging music next on His Radio 89.3.
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0: Stars Go Dim and Holy on his radio. I'm Donna Cruz. This is one of those things I feel like you don't exactly have to do it the day of, but since we have a little extra time during this holiday weekend, maybe something to think about. Today is National Food Bank Day, and between what's been a really challenging summer for parents to keep the pantry and the refrigerator stocked and the holiday season ahead, food banks have been feeling the pinch. So if you are going to be heading to the grocery store, you're going to grab a case of soda, you're going to grab your ice, maybe pick up a couple of extra jars of peanut butter and jelly and some cans of soup and chili and make some time to drop those off. Even if you can't do it for National Food Bank Day, the days and weeks ahead are going to be really important for restocking the shelves. And I think this is something the family can do together. Take the kids to the grocery store with you, have them pick out a couple of things that they would like if they were running short on groceries, and really helps them to become more empathetic to other students that they're probably going to school with that have moments of feeling insecure about where the next meal is going to be coming from.
1: Just an outside chance of a shower or storm early, otherwise partly cloudy skies. Overnight, we will drop down into the mid-70s. A chance of scattered showers and thunderstorms building in on Saturday, a high into the upper 90s. Isolated showers, a few storms Saturday night, and overnight low in the low to mid-70s. Hit or miss showers or storms on Sunday, a high near 95. And then Labor Day, isolated showers early, then mainly cloudy skies, mid-80s. I'm meteorologist Sally Russell with more Lifting and Encouraging Music next on His Radio 89.3.
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Very happy Saturday. It's Josh at his radio, and welcome to the weekend. Officially into it, a few minutes at least. Hope it's lining up to be a good one for you. And reminder, three-day weekend ahead, Labor Day Monday. So take it all in, relax, rejuvenate, and thanks for hanging out. It's his radio.

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His radio, it's Josh. The first little cold has swept through our house. Yeah, those school germs are real, and they'll get you. So keep that immunity up. The best

0: There's a big emphasis on AI.
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0: 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Nothing artificial about that.
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Tarion on his radio. And remember, he does see you. Yes, even if you're in the midst of a storm, you feel like you're a little directionless. God's got you. The path is there. Keep seeking his guidance.

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0: 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And at the prayer line, you're always welcome. 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And when you call or text that number, you're going to be connected with a volunteer at the prayer line who is there because they want to connect with you when you're in need. They want to pray for you. They want to listen to whatever it is you're going through. And that's the thing. Sometimes we need that human connection, that moment to just get all the thoughts out of our head, talk with somebody else, pray with somebody, have that little reminder there when we're feeling lost that God still got us. He's still as strong as ever. We're just in a weak moment right now. And that's when we rely on our brothers and sisters in Christ, help each other, pick each other up. The prayer line's there for you. You don't have to walk through this alone. If you're going through it today and you need a little assistance, you need a little support, we've got your back. Don't hesitate to reach out. Text or call 866-987-7729 and reach out to the prayer line today.
1: Just an outside chance of a shower or storm early. Otherwise, partly cloudy skies overnight. We will drop down into the mid-70s. A chance of scattered showers and thunderstorms building in on Saturday, a high into the upper 90s. Isolated showers, a few storms Saturday night, and overnight low in the low to mid-70s. Hit or miss showers or storms on Sunday, a high near 95. And then Labor Day, isolated showers early, then mainly cloudy skies, mid-80s. I'm meteorologist Sally Russell with more Lifting and Encouraging Music next on His Radio 89.3. His Radio!
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2: 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We're the Billy Graham Evangelistic Association.
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0: When's the last time you had a root beer float? His radio, it's Josh. It had been a while for me. I only had one because my wife did a little treat for her kids at school. They had root beer floats, so she brought the extra ingredients home for the kids to have some. And, of course, I had to have a taste, too. It was delicious.
1: I want to dance like David. I want a faith like Paul. I want to sing like Silas tearing down the prison walls. 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
1: Our kids can teach us, too. His radio, it's Josh. Often the parents are seen as the teachers, the kids as the learners, but it can go both ways. I mean, my kids come up with questions and tell me about interesting facts all the time. I've learned a ton from them. 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So, yeah, it's pretty cool to learn.

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2: I've never seen a morning the sun forgot to rise. In every single detail, you're faithful every time.

Apparently, Summer had to get one last shot in before the fall finally breaks through. His radio, it's John Chevy's. Heat index is over 100 degrees. It's been rough lately, but hey, hang in there. Fall's around the corner. Face down.

0: On the night you're falling all to pieces, you can bring your lonely heart to Jesus. 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
1: 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Hey there, it's Josh. Oh, it's going to be so good. 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
2: Just an outside chance of a shower or storm early. Otherwise, partly cloudy skies overnight. We will drop down into the mid-70s. A chance of scattered showers and thunderstorms building in on Saturday, a high into the upper 90s. Isolated showers, a few storms Saturday night, and overnight low in the low to mid-70s. Hit or miss showers or storms on Sunday, a high near 95. And then Labor Day, isolated showers early, then mainly cloudy skies, mid-80s. I'm meteorologist Sally Russell with more uplifting and encouraging music next on His Radio 89.3.
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0: 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You've been

It seems like things you did as a kid should be easier, but they're not. He's Radio at Stosh. Jump roping, for example. Picked one up the other day, said, oh, this should be totally fine. Got like two jumps in and whacked myself right in the head. I did.

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0: It's so nice to not be surprised by your car. His radio, it's Josh. I've always been a guy who loves buying used cars instead of brand new. They're just too expensive for my taste. So with the used car life comes a little more maintenance. My last car was not a fun one. There was something going wrong with it. It seemed like every other week. And my thing was always, whenever I took it in for a standard oil change, always, every time, something else was wrong with it. That meant more fixes, more money. It became not super fun. So we got rid of that one finally and got another one about a year ago. And so far, so good. Just got it back from another oil change the other day with no surprises. Nothing wrong with it. Just the oil change. And we're back on the road. That's what you like to hear. And hopefully this thing will last the family and I plenty more miles. The kids have already done their thing on the inside of that vehicle. There's crayons and crumbs everywhere, and we love it.
1: Just an outside chance of a shower or storm early, otherwise partly cloudy skies overnight. We will drop down into the mid-70s. A chance of scattered showers and thunderstorms building in on Saturday, a high into the upper 90s. Isolated showers, a few storms Saturday night, and overnight low in the low to mid-70s. Hit or miss showers or storms on Sunday, a high near 95. And then Labor Day, isolated showers early, then mainly cloudy skies, mid-80s. I'm meteorologist Sally Russell with more Lifting and Encouraging Music next on His Radio 89.3. His Radio.
2: What's your strategy for overcoming opposition today? I'm Lena Ebujamra, and this is Today's Single Christian. 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I huff and I puff until eventually I find myself both still failing and utterly exhausted. See, the key to overcoming isn't to try harder. It's to adopt a completely new strategy. 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It's us humbling ourselves enough to come to God and tell Him that we've done it again and that without Him we're toast. Instead of trying harder, freedom comes to the one who stops trying so hard and starts trying differently. It's depending on the only one who is able to overcome the enemy of our soul. So, are you willing to do it? Are you willing to try different? For more resources to help you do that, visit todaysstillachristian.com.
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Still got a really cool way you can show Maddie some support. His radio, it's Josh. Yes, Maddie, the six-year-old, fighting cancer. It's a tough situation, but you can brighten her day with a painted rock. 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When the

Hey there, it's Josh from His Radio Overnight. I don't know about you, but throughout my life, there have been many times where I felt lost, alone, and hopeless. The reasons have varied from mourning loss to dealing with big, unexpected life changes. In these moments, I've always searched for a lifeline, something to grab hold of and help me find my way back to a place of joy and peace. God has always shown up as my lifeline in tough times, speaking to me in a powerful way through music. I've loved and connected to music as far back as I can remember. From singing along with my parents in the car when I was little, to going to concerts with friends, to screaming my lungs out to my favorite songs alone in my car, God's always allowed music to speak to my soul and help provide healing when I need it the most. 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

0: Hey, it's Josh at his radio, and I would love to pray for us now. Dear God, thank you so much for this incredible week. Thank you for the excitement of a long weekend, the chance to rest, relax, have some fun. God, I pray that you'll help us to realize how blessed we are. Help us to see that, you know, everybody doesn't have it as good as we may think they do all the time. And, you know, also things might be a little better than we perceive them as sometimes. There's ups and downs in life. Everybody has them. And Lord, I pray that you'll help us to see that. Help us to realize, even when we're in a down moment, all the great things that you've given us, whether it be our homes, our families, you know, just a moment with you, God, a special time that has opened our eyes recently to a truth that you wanted to teach us. There's so many things, so much joy that we can extract from the days, even when things aren't fully going our way. We can also realize that, hey, we've got it pretty good compared to some going through unimaginable things in life. And it's hard for us to put ourselves in those shoes sometimes, but I pray that we'll all help us to see from the proper perspective, Lord, and help us to make sure that we're counting those blessings every day because you are so gracious to us. Thank you so much for all that you do, Lord. We love you so much, and it's in Jesus' name we pray. Amen.
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0: How long do you leave a text message notification sitting on your phone? His radio, it's Josh. I'm trying to see if I'm alone in this. I'm not sure, but I leave text notifications on my phone for a very long time, sometimes for full days. I'll get a text in the morning, and I won't answer it till the night. Sometimes the next day, sometimes it's been a couple of days. I'm ashamed to admit, but yeah, I'll get those text messages when I'm in the middle of work, when I'm driving, when whatever else is going on, and you know, not stopping to take the time to answer that text right away if it's not an emergency seems like the right thing. So I don't get distracted from what I'm doing. Of course, I'm not going to text and drive. So those notifications will sit there and sometimes sit there for the day, for a couple days, and people will be like, why didn't you reply to me? And I'm like, I'm sorry, I meant to. I just totally forgot about that text message because eventually I don't even see that notification anymore. I get so used to it on my screen. So I got to figure out a better way to get those replies out so people don't think that I'm ignoring them on purpose. But yeah, we'll see how it goes.
1: Just an outside chance of a shower or storm early. Otherwise, partly cloudy skies overnight. We will drop down into the mid-70s. A chance of scattered showers and thunderstorms building in on Saturday, a high into the upper 90s. Isolated showers, a few storms Saturday night, and overnight low in the low to mid-70s. Hit or miss showers and storms on Sunday, a high near 95. And then Labor Day, isolated showers early, then mainly cloudy skies, mid-80s. I'm meteorologist Sally Russell with more Lift-A-Gate and Encouraging Music next on His Radio 89.3. His Radio.
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3: This is Max Lucado. The prophet Elijah was headline news in the nation. He was also a sitting duck for a big head. So, in a preemptive measure, God led him to a creek where Elijah would be utterly dependent upon a brook for water and some birds for food. The enemy of the saint is pride. We must fight it like the foe it is. Take note of your hat size. Are you getting a big head? Then volunteer for menial tasks. Wash dishes. Sweep floors. You are loved, but not indispensable. You are God's child, but not His golden child. You have a place in God's plan, but you are not essential to God's plan. The smaller we are, the more room there is for God. This is Max Lucado.

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Is there anything worse than Play-Doh and carpet? His radio, it's Josh. Yeah, not a good combo. Our kids were playing with Play-Doh the other day, worked a few good pieces into the carpet. That took a while to get out. I think the only thing worse than Play-Doh and carpet might be slime in carpet. 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

0: guys.
1: It's Josh at his radio. And don't forget, Monday is Labor Day. You've likely got it off, so make plans now to enjoy this 3-day weekend to its fullest.
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0: 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And nothing is a surprise to Him.
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0: How's it possible that football is back already? His radio, it's Josh. I feel like 2026 continues to fly by. I know it's September, but I can't believe college football starts tomorrow. Oh, man, but it's so exciting. Do you have plans? You going to be watching the games from home? You going to be going to friends or family's houses? Man, it's going to be awesome as you get back into that feeling, that vibe of football season. And my favorite thing is that football season being back means that fall is almost here. Oh, man, we need that fall weather so bad. Bad to cure these 100+ heat index days, and it's going to be more than welcome when that happens. So yeah, get geared up for football, get geared up for the fall season. Oh man, we're going into the last part of the year and it feels so good.
1: Just an outside chance of a shower or storm early, otherwise partly cloudy skies overnight. We will drop down into the mid 70s. A chance of scattered showers and thunderstorms building in on Saturday, a high into the upper 90s. Isolated showers, a few storms Saturday night, and overnight low in the low to mid-70s. Hit or miss showers or storms on Sunday, a high near 95. And then Labor Day, isolated showers early, then mainly cloudy skies, mid-80s. I'm meteorologist Sally Russell with more lifting and encouraging music next on His Radio 89.3.
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0: And remember, shh, it's a surprise.

Hey, it's Josh on his radio. Happy Saturday. I hope that it's off to a good start. I know we're just a few hours in, but you got that weekend vibe going already, and it's a long weekend. You cannot beat it. Thanks for hanging out with his radio. It's We the Kingdom now. Hey.

Kids get very excited for learning. You just got to involve food. His radio, it's Josh. I mentioned my wife taught them some science with a root beer float earlier. She also taught them about moon phases with Oreo cookies the other day. Yeah, they love learning now.

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Got a long weekend. 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

0: Get excited. Two chances coming up soon to hang out with His Radio and Liz and Brian. It's Josh. Yes, parking lot parties coming your way if you're in the Mount Pleasant area or Myrtle Beach. Yes, you got a chance at Mount Pleasant on September 19th to hang out with Liz and Brian for the parking lot party in the parking lot of Bojangles near CVS and Cookout. That's 11 to 1. It's going to be awesome as Liz brings the karaoke. Brian brings his hat bar for the first 30 people. You can't beat it. The best parking lot party around. That's all going to happen once again on the 26th of this month at the parking lot of Bojangles in Surfside Beach, South Carolina, Myrtle Beach area, 11 to 1 there again. Come hang out with Liz and Brian. Have some fun. Bojangles is going to be on hand too with snacks and tea. You can't miss it. You can't beat it. All the details on these two upcoming parking lot parties right there for you at hisradio.com.
1: Just an outside chance of a shower or storm early. Otherwise, partly cloudy skies overnight. We will drop down into the mid-70s. A chance of scattered showers and thunderstorms building in on Saturday, a high into the upper 90s. Isolated showers, a few storms Saturday night, and overnight low in the low to mid-70s. Hit or miss showers or storms on Sunday, a high near 95. And then Labor Day, isolated showers early, then mainly cloudy skies, mid-80s. I'm meteorologist Sally Russell with more Lifting and Encouraging Music next on His Radio 89.3.
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Hey there, it's Josh from His Radio Overnight. I don't know about you, but throughout my life, there have been many times where I felt lost, alone, and hopeless. The reasons have varied from mourning loss to dealing with big, unexpected life changes. In these moments, I've always searched for a lifeline, something to grab hold of and help me find my way back to a place of joy and peace. God has always shown up as my lifeline in tough times, speaking to me in a powerful way through music. I've loved and connected to music as far back as I can remember, from singing along with my parents in the car when I was little, to going to concerts with friends, to screaming my lungs out to my favorite songs alone in my car. God's always allowed music to speak to my soul and help provide healing when I need it the most. 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

Ice cream or cake? Just make up your mind. His radio, it's Josh. Now, I know some people love ice cream cakes, but I'm not a fan. I'm a purist. I'm a regular guy who loves cake and ice cream separate. That's the way. All right, when you go combining them into ice cream cake, it's just not the same experience. 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Keep the cake and ice cream separate, I say. I still

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2: So I'm at church Sunday, go into the ladies' room, and I hear this lady go, "Oh no! I almost dropped my phone in the toilet." And I thought, oh my goodness, been there, done, not almost that. Have you ever dropped your phone in the potty or anywhere like that?
3: I do not bring my phone to the potty.
2: Ever?
3: I have, but it's like once in a blue moon.
2: Okay. All right, Ben, have you dropped yours?
4: I haven't. I have a question for Brian, though.
2: Okay.
4: So even in a public space, even in a public bathroom, you don't take your phone?
2: Where do you put it?
3: Now you're going to get into issues that I have. I don't like going to public bathrooms.
2: Public restrooms.
4: So.
2: Okay, that's fair.
4: I get that.
2: Okay, so I started thinking, I've never dropped one there.
3: Okay.
2: But I have had such bad luck. Like, I was walking one day with my son, and I had my phone in my hand, and he hit my hand accidentally as we were walking side by side. Phone just goes, you know, screaming down the sidewalk.
3: On the crashed,
2: yeah,
3: cracking.
2: Yeah.
3: Oh, man.
2: Christine.
3: Yes.
2: She texted, and she said, "I was feeding my dog one night, and my phone fell in his water dish and would not turn back on." And she even put it like in a Tupperware thing with rice in it.
3: The rice thing didn't work?
2: Didn't work.
3: Mm-mm-mm-mm-mm.
2: One tip. My son jumped in a swimming pool with his phone. And our preacher's wife said, "I'll fix that. Not a problem." And she put it in a Tupperware thing with rice. But it was rice-a-roni, so it had all the spices and everything in it. Yeah, it never turned back on. Don't do it with rice-a-roni.
3: Or even rice doesn't sound like it works, so.
2: As opposed to, I don't know.
3: Yeah, maybe she had won one of those game shows and she had a lot of extra rice-a-roni laying around.
2: Just trying to get rid of it.
3: And say, "Hey, yeah, let's fix the phones up."
0: Liz and Brian are back live with you.
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1: This is the best of His Radio Mornings with Liz and Brian.
2: So my friend Candy said her little boy Jax has lost two phones and toilets and one in a tub.
0: Oh, no. My goodness. Strap it on his wrist. Okay, that's what we're talking about, how you've messed up or lost your phone. Angel texted and said she was getting the boat ready to put it in the lake.
2: Mm.
0: Put her phone on the boat trailer. It rode all the way around the boat ramp, back in the water, couldn't find the phone. Looked and looked and then remembered... I remember where I put it. Went back to the boat ramp. It was laying in the water at the start of the boat ramp. Never worked again.
2: Oh.
0: That is just heartbreaking.
2: Okay. Open mic came in through the His Radio app.
3: Good morning, y'all. So fun phone stories. So my husband and I recently went jet skiing for the very first time.
0: Yeah.
3: It was awesome. Just saying. But my husband forgot to take his phone out of his pocket and put it in the car. So the phone went jet skiing too. And then the phone decided it wanted to see what surfing was like. Yeah, needless to say, the ocean and phones don't cooperate well. So
0: Yeah, they don't like salt.
2: Jet skiing and surfing.
0: Salt and sand. Lexi texted, 4 or 5 years ago, my son and she were taking pictures with their dad and the brothers and sisters at the beach, and he smacked her phone out of her hand. And she just screamed like crazy because it fell 16 floors to the ground. I guess that's where they were staying. And Sarah has a tip. She said, because we were talking about putting rice in a like a Tupperware thing, okay, with the phone, try to suck out the water, mm-hmm, right? She said rice does work, but you can't try to turn the phone on while it's still wet. You have to stick it in the rice, let it completely dry. It takes maybe 24 hours or even more.
2: Okay.
0: And then try to turn it on. And it might work.
2: I wonder if Rice-A-Roni would work.
0: Rice-A-Roni and the spice is not going to work.
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2: I'm at a bridal shower on Friday night, mm-hmm. and the topic of conversation kind of went to this documentary that is out right now,
3: okay.
2: and a lot of the women at the table had seen this documentary, and it's shocking, and it's from our area, the Carolinas in Georgia, and so it brought up a good conversation because at this bridal shower, we're a mix of believers and non-believers,
3: okay.
2: and so we had a good conversation about just because someone honestly is in a place of authority, whether that's a pulpit or somebody that is a leader in a church,
3: mm-hmm.
2: or even like this, you know,
3: yes.
2: at a Christian radio station, that we can't just assume everything that's being said is 100% fact. We have to do our due diligence. In fact, one of my former pastors used to say, if it doesn't sound right, and I've said it, look it up. I could have been mistaken. I'm mm-hmm. not necessarily leading you astray, but I can misspeak. And so always go back and go, wait a minute,
3: mm-hmm.
2: if it sounds odd.
3: Yeah, because sometimes, I mean, especially when you're doing live radio, when you're speaking live or whatever, it, sometimes something comes, you're thinking one way, but it comes out another way.
2: And you don't catch it.
3: And you don't catch it or something like that. I've had pastors as well said, look, bring your Bible. Follow right along. Don't just
2: please
3: let me
2: bring your Bible.
3: You know,
2: yeah.
3: don't, you know, I'm reading it to you, but make sure I'm reading you what the Word of God
2: right.
3: says.
2: But also in that, yes, there can be mistakes, but it also says in 2 Corinthians 11, and it's talking about this, Paul talking about false apostles, deceitful workers, masquerading as apostles of Christ.
3: Mm-hmm.
2: And it goes on to say, and no wonder, for Satan himself masquerades as an angel of light. It is not surprising then if his servants also masquerade as servants of righteousness, their end will be what their actions deserve. And so there are people that will manipulate God's word
3: mm-hmm.
2: to benefit their own personal agenda. And I think we always have to be in God's word continuously and in prayer so that those things stand out.
3: Yeah, exactly.
2: And we're not taken in by false teaching.
3: I think one of the, I mean, reading in the New Testament where it talks about these people and, you know, they go, it's like, didn't I do this? And didn't I do this? And didn't I do that? And then God says, depart from me. I never knew you.
2: Mm, right. Mm. Right. And just, wow.
3: Yeah.
2: I mean, it's a hard subject, but I've always taught my kids, you know, if it doesn't sound right, question it.
3: Mm-hmm.
2: And we should. I think we should question and have good dialogue with believers and non-believers.
3: Yeah.
2: And help them see that, at least that was my heart on Friday at this bridal shower, was to say, this is not representative.
3: Yeah.
2: Of God's people.
3: Yeah, a lot of times you'll see something like, oh, that's what it's all about. And that's not always it. And also it's a reminder for us as well to those that are in positions of authority and power to pray for them.
2: 100%.
3: And hopefully they're praying as well that they'll be used of the Lord for good
2: mm-hmm.
3: and not for their good as well.
2: And also, as Brian said, not only praying for those in authority, government, leadership, but praying that they are, you know, mm-hmm. because they may disagree with us 100%, but that God leads them and they see that truth.
3: Yeah. So you had some interesting conversations
2: we
3: there
2: did.
3: At
2: the bridal shower.
3: At the bridal shower there.
2: Yeah.
3: All right.
1: Get that same kind of encouragement during the week.
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1: That is one to wake up to. Absolutely. It's His Radio Mornings with Liz and Brian, just making us think about all the things that we are grateful to God for today and every day.
2: Low pressure hanging around our area. It will be hot and humid today. Upper 90s on the high and some scattered afternoon showers and thunderstorms. A few lingering showers overnight, and then we clear up, our low in the low 70s. Maybe some afternoon showers on Sunday. Looks like mid-90s. Rain on Sunday night. Few showers Labor Day. I'm meteorologist Steve Hamilton with more uplifting and encouraging music next on His Radio 89.3.
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1: In other words, they're not actually here right now.
2: So I was struck by my Bible study earlier this week where it was talking about, well, first of all, we were in Psalm 136.
3: Okay.
2: And this is a Bible study I just do by myself, right?
3: Okay.
2: So I'm going through this Bible, and it's Psalm 136. It's the entire thing. I'm not going to read the entire thing, but just a couple of the verses. Give thanks to the Lord, for He is good. His love endures forever. Give thanks to the God of gods. His love endures forever. Give thanks to the Lord of lords. His love endures forever. To Him who alone does great wonders, His love endures forever. Who by His understanding made the heavens, His love endures forever. Who spread out the earth upon the waters, His love endures forever. Who made the great lights, His love endures forever. And it just goes

0: on and on about his love enduring.
1: That's that psalm where it's like it repeats it over and over, over and over. It's one of my favorite psalms.
0: Yeah. I love it because it talks about God's love, but also his power, his grace, his majesty, that he is above all things. And just going on and on. But in the Bible study, it said something so profound. It said, his love is not a response to our worthiness, which is what we do as humans. Mm-hmm. His love is not a response to our worthiness, but an expression of his character. It isn't the sentimental, fleeting emotion that our culture often celebrates. And even in 1 John 4:19, it makes it clear that love isn't just one of God's attributes. It is who he is, the essence of God.
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2: I'll be quite honest with you, I did not know this was a thing. I didn't know that people did this. I didn't know that people named their phones.
3: Maybe, possibly. I could be the only one. I don't know. But my daughter went in and changed the name of my phone, gosh, a couple of years ago. And so I just recently had to get a new phone. Mm-hmm. And I went in and changed the name of it to what she had named it because I like it so much.
2: Yeah, Brian's phone. That's what it, that's what it is. Do you have a name for your phone, Ben?
4: Nope, same thing. Just Benjamin's iPhone.
3: Really?
2: Scott, how about you?
5: No. Never heard of this either.
3: Okay.
5: No, I know people name cars, but not phones. It's a new one to me.
2: So okay, what is yours? So,
3: well, let me walk you through it. You go to General. If you have an iPhone, I don't know how it works on whatever it is that Scott has. Okay.
2: Did you see that condescending Thanks. Look she gave me?
5: I saw that.
3: My husband has
5: I heard
3: the same
5: it
3: one.
5: And saw it.
3: Okay, so you go to General, then you go to About, and then it says Name at the very top, and mine is Wiz's Whittle Phone. Wiz's Widow Phone.
2: Wow.
3: But that's what my daughter, like all of a sudden I saw it pop up. Like I think we were in the car and I saw it pop up and I was like, what? She said, I named your phone.
2: Okay.
3: It's so cute. So I cannot, certainly, if you can personalize, people are doing it, not just us.
2: So do you got the names of people like under different things? Like so when the phone call comes in, it tells you, it announces who's calling.
3: Yes.
2: And so, yeah. Because I got my wife's nickname on there. So.
3: What is it? Buttercup? What is it? I can't remember.
2: Oh, here's a Tater Tot.
3: Tater Tot. That's what it is. Mm-hmm. Well, I have Ice Joey for my husband. You remember when we were calling everybody Ice in case of emergency? Like if somebody
2: never,
3: calls your phone?
2: I never heard of that.
3: Yeah. So now people say, are you calling Ice Joey? Yes, yeah. I am.
2: And so I'm Cube Brian, so on her phone.
3: Cube
2: so.
3: Brian?
2: Cube.
3: Cube.
2: Instead of Ice. Oh. So, you know, I'm just... You know.
3: It took me a minute to get there.
2: I thought we talked about that the other day.
3: I can't remember.
2: Cube Brian. See? It was a memorable conversation. Here's what I want to know. Have you named your phone?
3: Yeah.
2: Would you name your phone?
3: Are you going to name it now?
2: Are you going to make those changes and... do that.
3: Personalize. It doesn't cost anything to personalize your phone.
2: 800-447-7234. 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
3: Widow phone?
2: Let us know.
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0: This is the best of His Radio Mornings with Liz and Brian.
2: So I look around the room. I don't think Scott has done it yet. I don't think Ben has done it yet. I don't think I'm going to do it. Name our phones. But you do. You have named your phone. You gave us the steps to take to name our phone if we wanted to.
3: Yep. Sorry, I'm laughing because of Jen's text.
2: What did it
3: say? So my phone is named Wiz's Whittle Phone.
2: Okay.
3: Which is what my daughter named it years ago. Jen said her phone is Bertha.
2: Wow.
3: Okay.
2: Bertha.
3: But she said, I also named my work printer. And, Bertha is the name of her work printer, but she named the main printer Warm and Fuzzy so she could keep them separate from each other. I love that so much.
2: Okay.
3: All right. So Reggie said my phone is named Mr. Tar Heel.
2: Mr. Tar Heel.
3: Yes.
2: Okay.
3: And Alicia, she had never heard of this.
2: Okay.
3: Okay. She said, I love this idea to name a phone. I just changed mine to Smurfette.
2: Wow.
3: That's what hers is.
2: She's going into Smurfette.
3: Absolutely.
2: I wondered if you had inspired anybody to change their phone. Now we know.
3: Now we know.
2: All right.
3: Maybe I'll have to run that down again, how to do it in just a few minutes.
2: Okay, this open mic came in through the His Radio app.
4: It's so funny that you guys are talking about naming phones. I've had mine named Darling for a long time, and it's really funny because I trained Suri. It calls me Darling, and it's always in a British accent, and I always get a tickle out of it. Anyways, y'all have a good day. Bye-bye.
2: Okay, let me hear your British accent.
3: Darling.
2: There you go.
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2: Future DVM.
3: What?
2: Okay, so we're naming our phones. Didn't know that was a thing. A couple years ago, my daughter named mine Wiz's Whittle Phone. So Hannah texted and she said, I am currently in veterinary school and my phone's name is Future DVM, which is Doctor of Veterinary Medicine.
3: Oh, okay. I like that. Okay.
2: Right?
3: I
2: like that cute?
3: Uh-huh.
2: Okay, so then we have Jasmine. She said, my sons are constantly calling me Cool Ranch. So I guess that's going to be my new phone name.
3: Cool Ranch?
2: She's going to put Ranch in there. June said, my cell phone is called Chaos Coordinator.
3: Okay.
2: So people are calling their phones by these names.
3: Wow,
2: I love this.
3: I did not know that. Did not know this was a thing. I'm today years old when I found out about people naming their phones. I just thought it was you.
2: No.
3: Because you know.
2: Yeah, I know. Are you, is Brian going to name his phone?
3: I know.
2: Who we think?
3: No.
2: Why would you not?
3: Why would I?
2: Because it's fun. It doesn't cost anything. It only takes a moment. And I think we need to name Brian's phone. I think we do. I think that is our next step. Help us name Brian's phone.
3: Yeah, okay.
2: 800-447-7234. Use the open mic.
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4: Good morning. This is Corey from Gastonia, and my phone is named Doe Phone, as in Pillsbury Doughboy. Everything is named Doe something, Doe House, Doe Ride, Doe Truck, etc., etc. Hope y'all have a blessed day.
2: We're gonna need the backstory on that. Why
3: is everything named Doe? So.
2: All right, name Brian's phone. Come on.
3: Sure, okay.
2: Come on, we got to do it. We got to have fun with Brian.
3: I'm so excited. Fun with Brian. It's all over my face.
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0: I was doing my Bible study earlier this week, and it was pretty profound for me this week, just thinking about all the ways that God loves us. Hey, good morning. It's His Radio Mornings with Liz and Brian. In fact, in one part it said, God's love is not a response to our worthiness, but an expression of His character. Another thing that just reminds us that nothing we do has anything to do with God's love. He just loves us as a father does to a child. So that guilt, that shame that you might be carrying today, those hurts, those wounds, God just loves us. You know, no matter what's in the past, the present, or the future, as long as we have that relationship, right? He forgives, He gives us grace, He gives us mercy, and He just loves us.
1: Low pressure hanging around our area. It will be hot and humid today. Upper 90s on the high and some scattered afternoon showers and thunderstorms. A few lingering showers overnight and then we clear up our low in the low 70s. Maybe some afternoon showers on Sunday. Looks like mid 90s. Rain on Sunday night. Few showers Labor Day. I'm meteorologist Steve Hamilton with more uplifting and encouraging music next on His Radio 89.3.
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1: Clicks on the Googs. That's what you say.
2: Yes, I do.
1: I can't believe I said that. Clicks on the Google and Pinterest are down this year compared to last year.
2: Yeah, when it comes to pumpkin spice. So word has it, pumpkin spice may be on its way out. But what's going to take its place?
1: I don't know. So it debuted the PSL in 2003. I didn't realize it had been around.
2: 23 years. You know,
1: so maybe it's kind of running its course. So Gen Z is searching for the matcha. Is that it?
2: Yeah.
1: Latte.
2: Ugh.
1: So banana coffee syrup has been a big trending. Also banana lattes, blueberry lattes, and marshmallow lattes.
2: Okay, that makes sense. I've seen banana bread lattes coming out.
1: Okay.
2: And I thought, okay, now just a banana? No, I think you have to have those warm spices in there for the banana bread and whatnot.
1: Are you a banana bread fan?
2: I love banana bread.
1: Ben, how about you?
3: Oh, I love banana bread.
2: Yeah.
3: Yep.
2: Mm. Warm it up. Yeah, it's so good.
1: Put your little Cool Whip on top of it?
2: Nope.
1: Mm-hmm.
2: I don't put Cool Whip on drinks.
1: Yeah, everything. I'm talking about banana bread.
2: You put whipped cream on banana bread?
1: Sure do. Every time.
2: Okay, Brian, also in case you're new or you haven't heard this, puts it on yogurt.
1: Sure.
2: Ben, did you know this?
3: I didn't, but knowing Brian, that it's making all the sense in the world.
2: You know, whipped cream. What else do you put whipped cream on?
1: You name it, I'll put it on there. So
2: beets.
1: No.
2: You I'm said not, name it.
1: So. Well, you named it. I said no. So, okay. So.
2: Let's see what coffee. Would you put it on coffee?
1: No, I'll put it.
2: It's just cream.
1: Put it in hot chocolate.
2: Okay. See, I guess I would put it on a hot, if I wanted cream and I didn't have cream, but I had whipped cream. Okay.
1: So I put it on my pancakes.
2: I've seen the IHOP and the Denny's and that kind of thing do that. I'm not into the real sweet, like chocolate chip. Nah.
1: Okay. You ask, I told.
2: Wow. So coleslaw.
1: No. I don't.
2: Chili beans.
1: I don't do the savory and sweet stuff together. No. No.
2: I'm trying to think of something else.
1: Anything sweet, I'll put it on. Sometimes if I got a brownie laying around, I'll warm up that tad brownie, put a little Cool Whip on top of it.
2: I can see that.
1: So, you know.
2: Banana bread, it just doesn't need it. It's not the vehicle for it, man.
1: Maybe it doesn't need it, but let me tell you what, it sure don't hurt.
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1: In other words, they're not actually here right now.
2: So, Ben, we were talking about your weekend, it seems like Ben is one of the busiest people in the entire station.
3: He's young.
2: Yeah. He's always doing something.
3: More energy.
2: So. But what you doing this weekend?
4: Okay, first of all, I'm not that busy.
2: You seem like it.
4: Okay, well, good. I am going to what is called a pig picking. So my family, it's like kind of like a family reunion because I have a big family, but it's more just like a community. I don't know. It's like 200-300 people that come out to
2: goodness.
4: It, and it's just a roasted pig, and you come and you eat off of it, and there's other sides, and people bring other things or whatever. And
2: yeah.
4: I don't know. You just have a good time.
3: 200-300 people is not a family reunion.
2: Well, it could be. Depending.
4: My family is.
3: Yeah.
2: There's a lot of kids in that family.
3: Family Smith or Jones. You got one of those names, I'll tell you.
2: Well, but I love that your family always has something going on together,
3: mm-hmm.
2: and it's a pig picking, but you get together for other things as well, right?
4: Oh, yeah. No, we have Christmas. Around Easter, not always at Easter, but springtime, we have like family reunions on like the larger extended family, and then my personal like nuclear family, we get together often. So
2: that's cool.
3: Okay,
2: I like
3: that. Kind of give you a little itinerary. Say, hey, this is what we're doing this weekend.
4: Yeah. A little bit. Sometimes it's kind of out of the blue, and then sometimes it's like.
2: Is planned.
4: Thanksgiving of 2028, we're doing, whatever.
2: I get that. Okay, man. So I got to ask if Brian's ever been to a pig picking.
3: Pig picking one time, and that was the night before I got married. And that was kind of our little dinner afterwards.
2: The rehearsal dinner.
3: We had a pig picking.
2: So is it, because I asked Ben this, I don't know what you call it, like it's on the stick, and then you lower it down into the ground?
4: It's on a spit.
2: Okay, spit.
4: Mm-hmm. Yeah.
2: Okay. See, I would never have come up with that word. So you lower it in the ground. That's where the pig gets all roasty, toasty, juicy, right? And then you bring it up. And then how is it served?
4: It's still like on the spit on like a table. And
3: okay.
4: You just come by and like
3: cut your piece off.
2: Okay. Yeah. That's what I was wondering, if it stayed on the... Okay, because I've been to one and it was already served up on a table and somebody had carved it, I guess. You know. Okay.
3: Put an apple in the mouth, Ben?
4: I mean, sometimes they do and sometimes they don't. I don't eat the apple from the mouth, so I don't...
2: Yeah.
4: I'm not worried about that.
2: The one I went to had an apple in the mouth, and it was wearing it, because it was 4th of July, and it was a bunch of military people that were together, and they had, like, an American flag bandana over its head.
3: Oh,
2: and glasses.
3: Goodness.
2: It had sunglasses on. It was awesome.
3: Scott, you ever been to a pig picking?
5: No, but I want to go. I've never been to an official pig picking.
3: I can't believe you've not been to a pig picking.
5: I know.
3: I think we need to have one like during Share-a-thon.
2: A pig
5: picking?
2: Let's
5: do it.
3: Set it out back.
5: That's a great idea.
2: Yeah?
3: Yeah.
2: Okay, so who's going to be in charge? Scott's the grill master.
3: Mm-hmm.
2: Is that going to be you?
3: I'm thinking our engineer Trey.
2: Trey could do it.
3: I think Trey could do it.
2: Because he does roast a butt, right? Mm-hmm. Isn't that what he says? He's roasting a butt over the weekend or something?
5: Yeah,
2: I'm going to
5: do
2: it.
3: Sure.
5: I'm going to do a pork shoulder, yeah. Same thing.
2: Okay,
5: it's just a different name for it, yeah.
3: Yeah.
2: Okay. So those are two different cuts of meat.
5: But that's a lot smaller than a a big pig for a pig picking.
2: Yeah.
3: So.
2: But we need a big old pig. I don't know. I love these family get-togethers. Like, what's one of the get-togethers you guys do as families?
3: Yeah, let us know about it. 800-447-7234. Call, text, or use the His Radio app. Use the open mic.
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3: Gonna bring my Jethro Bodine bib, Beverly Hillbillies, and come on to the pig picking.
4: So Kristen is talking about a pig picking, and she said exactly what Ben described, because his family's gonna be doing this weekend. 200 to 300 people gonna be showing up, but she said it's exactly what we did at 4th of July, and she sent a bunch of pictures.
3: Okay,
4: including she said they did a bonfire.
3: Ooh.
4: All right. Renee texted and said we did a pig this past Thanksgiving. You know what? I'd almost rather have that than turkey. I'm salivating a little bit. She said the guys took sessions and stayed up all night checking on the pig, and they even let her son-in-law stick the apple in the pig's mouth, and it was really difficult to get it in there.
3: Okay.
4: And then Tiffany, this past weekend, we had our first annual camp out at the parents' house. 4 adult kids, 4 grandkids. We planned it as an end of the summer event, so they put up some tents in the backyard. They had pizza. She said s'nores. I know she means s'mores, but s'nores is good too. Got up Saturday morning and went to mom's for breakfast.
3: Okay.
4: I love that idea.
3: Ah.
4: An adult camp out.
3: S'nores, though. Those are pretty good.
4: S'nores are good.
3: Here's Open Mike came in through the His Radio app.
5: Hi, this is Sandy, and I'm from a small town in the eastern part of North Carolina. Listening to y'all this morning talking about pig pickings. I grew up with pig pickings. 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
3: Sound like a lot of memories right there.
4: Well, and that's what this is all about. Carolyn texted, we're going to share what she does with her family in a minute. 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
3: So you got a pig picking memory or just the memory of the family getting together? 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
2: So whether it's a pig picking or whatever you and your family do for reunions or get-togethers, man, we love hearing those stories.
3: And incidentally, Jody is on the way to Nebraska, 1,200 miles.
2: Wow.
3: For a family reunion, said many of the people that I'm going to see I've never met. Many of them grew up with. Said we're getting together because a family member passed away last January, and we realized we need to get together before more time passes.
2: And I don't know if you've had this conversation in your family, but we've had this conversation in our family. It's like, we need to quit meeting at funerals. We need to get together at other times.
3: Absolutely.
2: Yeah.
3: Because you do. You miss that time with somebody. Okay, we got a text from Kim. She said, years ago, we used to do a couple of pickins throughout the year in the community, and I miss it so much. Some of the guys would also go frog gigging. I don't know what frog gigging is. I've heard of it, but I don't know what it is. And they would eat that along with some other things during the night while they were staying up doing the pig. And there was a volunteer fire department in the community, and they would also do a pig picking throughout the year. She said, absolutely wonderful memories. Laura said, we had a pig roast last year with the family celebrating some birthdays. Her husband, his brother, his nephew, they were out there camping with a pig overnight with a box that they used to put the pig in. And then Jenny.
2: They put it in a blanket?
3: In a box.
2: Oh, a blanket.
3: Oh, a blanket. Good grief. I didn't even catch that. Jenny said, every year we go to the grandpa's farm in Florida and they make cane syrup, but this weekend they're headed to Manatee Springs, Florida for the annual reunion. They started doing the 1800s or 1900s.
2: Oh, my goodness.
3: Like, what?
2: Wow.
3: Who kept that alive the whole time? Because I think that's what it is. You've got one generation that does the work. Everybody else shows up. And once that generation passes, nobody wants to pick it up again.
2: Yeah, I think it's
3: hard work.
2: Maybe the importance of passing it down and maybe you seeing it as you pass it down to the next generation, how important it is.
3: Yeah.
2: Well, Open Mike came in through the His Radio app.
4: My son was shocked to hear that you could have a family reunion of 200 to 300 people, and I had to explain to him that that's exactly what we had. My dad has 9 brothers and sisters, and so when we would go up to Illinois for family reunions, we would have that many people. We would play volleyball and football and things like that. It was a lot of fun.
2: Now, have you ever been to a reunion that big, 200 to 300 people?
3: Maybe 100 people.
2: Okay.
3: I don't think 200 to 300. Have you?
2: No, I would say maybe up to 100, maybe max at one point, but nothing that big. How about you, Scott?
5: Nothing that big, no.
2: So Ben is going.
3: Yeah, this weekend.
2: 900 to 1,200 people will be there, right, Ben?
6: I mean, it's not all at one time. When I say that, it's people coming through. They do the drive-throughs and they come and get their,
3: get their food.
6: Yeah, and then
2: 200 to 300 people.
6: Right.
3: So. You know what though? I think we need to plan something.
2: Do you? Are you thinking about a pig picking? You're thinking about a pig picking, aren't you?
3: I'm just thinking about getting the family together.
2: Frog gigging and pig picking. And
3: I don't even know what that is.
2: So
3: it does not sound good to me.
2: What, frog gigging?
3: Frog gigging or frog eating.
2: Have your frog legs and
3: eat them too.
2: Chicken.
3: Ooh.
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0: is Radio Mornings with Liz and Brian. We are going to be talking about our first day giveaway for this year's Share-a-thon. We're going to give you all the information coming up Tuesday morning. 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
1: Low pressure hanging around our area. It will be hot and humid today. Upper 90s on the high and some scattered afternoon showers and thunderstorms. A few lingering showers overnight and then we clear up, our low in the low 70s. Maybe some afternoon showers on Sunday. Looks like mid 90s. Rain on Sunday night. Few showers Labor Day. I'm meteorologist Steve Hamilton with more uplifting and encouraging music next on his radio 89.3.
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2: So if you text the word rock to 800-447-7234, you're going to be able to help out a little girl, make her smile.
3: Girl in Kansas battling cancer, and one thing she asked for was painted rocks from people all over the world.
2: Yeah, and so you can order a kit or you can go out to your backyard and find a rock.
3: Clean a rock and paint it.
2: Right, paint it on up. So we have been painting rocks this morning. I think I'm done with mine now. It's glittery. I don't know if you can see if it's all glittery. And then Brian did We Love You. And Ben, what did you do on one of yours?
4: I have a smiley face.
2: Oh, a little smiley face. I like that. Okay. So we are going to send these. We're going to package these up. But if you text ROCK, again, to 800-447-7234, you're going to get her information, her address, because this is just something to make her smile.
3: Yeah, just to brighten up her day.
2: Yeah.
3: I mean, just something, maybe something you do, maybe you homeschool your kids. Maybe it could be a project you could do today. Do some rocks and then get those sent off as well. I didn't know you could send rocks through the mail, but I guess you can.
2: Yeah, well,
3: you ordered them and got them through email.
2: Right, you
3: got
2: to put
3: Amazon,
2: them in a little box or a little bag or something like that. But I just thought about this as well, that you need to put like your city and state
3: on the back.
2: Yeah, so we got to go back and do that just so she knows, because she really wants them from all over the place.
3: All right, so there you go.
2: So sweet.
3: We're painting rocks. Didn't know it was art class.
0: Liz and Brian are back live with you.
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Just let it soak in. It's brand new Brandon Lake. Oh, you're going to love it. How Good God Is. This is his radio.

cannot wait for this show. If you didn't know, for King and Country bringing their Little Drummer Boy Christmas tour to Greenville, South Carolina, you can grab tickets right now online, hisradio.com. 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It's for King and Country. What if I told you?

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1: You know, I'm actually starting to enjoy every Friday at 7:30 Sports with Liz. Now it's me learning. And I have learned so much. Yesterday being College Colors Day, so I wore my college colors. And Scott and Brian schooled me.

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0: 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Okay, Monday, of course, Labor Day, but Tuesday, his radio mornings with Liz and Brian going to be back. Harolyn is going to be filling in for me because, yeah, I'm headed on vacay, but they have a big announcement. 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
1: Low pressure hanging around our area. It will be hot and humid today. Upper 90s on the high and some scattered afternoon showers and thunderstorms. A few lingering showers overnight and then we clear up our low in the low 70s. Maybe some afternoon showers on Sunday. Looks like mid 90s. Rain on Sunday night. Few showers Labor Day. I'm meteorologist Steve Hamilton with more uplifting and encouraging music next on His Radio 89.3.
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0: Talk earlier this week is that pumpkin spice is almost dead. 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
1: And remember, shh, it's a surprise.

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I'm interested. Hey, it's Liz. It's his radio. So Finland is the number one happiest country in the world again this year. The bigger news item is that they're going to let you stay in Finland for a week to train you how to be happy. Again, don't know the details, but I'm interested.

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1: 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Always.
0: Uplifting and encouraging. His Radio.

All right, I want to talk to the ladies real quick. Hey, it's Liz. It's his radio. Saturday, typically kind of a date night, especially if you're single, right? So tonight, if you're going on a date, just know this. The guy you're going out with might smell. And that's on purpose. He's pheromone maxing. That's a new trend that's happening. Not showering, wearing old used shirts, that kind of thing. So be careful out there.

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0: Little girl whose name is Maddie would love to hear from you. Hey, it's Liz. It's his radio. So this little girl named Maddie, she's 6 years old, and Maddie has cancer. And one thing that brightens her day is getting painted rocks from her friends, from her neighbors. And now that's expanded. They want people from all over the world to paint these rocks and send them to Maddie, and she's making a rock garden. If you want the information on how to send Maddie those painted rocks, text the word rock to 800-447-7234. We'll send you the info.
1: Low pressure hanging around our area. It will be hot and humid today. Upper 90s on the high and some scattered afternoon showers and thunderstorms. A few lingering showers overnight, and then we clear up, our low in the low 70s. Maybe some afternoon showers on Sunday. Looks like mid-90s. Rain on Sunday night. Few showers Labor Day. I'm meteorologist Steve Hamilton with more uplifting and encouraging music next on his radio, 89.3.
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0: is Radio. I'm Ethan. If you've got multiple siblings, then you have the oldest, the youngest, and the middle child. And that's the thing. Depending on your birth order, it could determine how you're influenced. In fact, Dr. Lehman was talking about this a few months ago on Focus on the Family, about how you can really have your whole personality change based on your birth order.
1: Your typical firstborns are reliable, conscientious, rule makers, rule followers is the right way to do things. Babies tend to be the salespeople. They're manipulative, social, outgoing. Name a comedian, and you're talking to the baby of the family. Well, what is it about youngest children that they become such entertainers and such? Well, they look up. And in birth order, you're always looking up. So the firstborn's models are adults. The secondborn model, now he's got, or she has, not only the parents, but now the firstborn. As you go down through the birth order, there's more models. Those middle children, they get squeezed, but they are negotiators, compromisers. They get along with people. And so taking a look at where you came from, you balance your things off in your birth orders. Marry a middle child, everybody. They go with everybody.
0: I mean, I am biased because I'm a middle child. So I'd say, yeah, middle children, we're the best.

His Radio, I'm Ethan. Have you gotten lost before? Like, really lost? You had no idea where you were going? My wife and I, we were going to Northwest Arkansas years ago. We were searching for these waterfalls, and so we typed into the GPS this location, and we go to the place, and it's not anything. There's no signs. There's nothing around. And so we say, okay, let's just figure out something different. And so we go to type into the GPS another location, but we have no signal. And here's the bad thing. We don't have a map either. I mean, we have, like, our phones, and that's it. So we're trying to get signal. We're trying to figure out where to go. And so we just start driving. We're like, well, surely we'll find some place that has signal. And we don't know if we're going north, south, east, or west. We just keep going. And, well, after driving around in Northwest Arkansas in the mountainous area, we eventually came upon a signal again and were able to just reroute back home. So after a six-hour day, we ended up doing pretty much nothing, but at least we got to have a little road trip.

His Radio, I'm Ethan. Let us know what you think about the songs that we play. Become a His Radio music influencer. We'll give you a survey. You tell us what you think about the songs that we're putting on the playlist, and you can also win a gift card. 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

0: Hey there, I'm Ethan. It's His Radio. Have you ever tried to ask somebody a question, but you're afraid that they're going to say no? Maybe you haven't invited that neighbor to church yet because you know that they're probably going to say no. Maybe you haven't decided to ask that friend over to your house for dinner one night because you just have that fear of rejection. Fear of the word no really does hold us back quite a bit from experiencing maybe a yes, because you just don't know unless you keep asking, right? So I know that it can be discouraging. I know that it can be a little bit intimidating to ask that question. But can I just tell you, if you do ask somebody, you're going to get a yes or a no. It doesn't hurt to ask. So keep asking. Keep going for it. You never know. You just might end up getting the right answer.
1: Low pressure hanging around our area. It will be hot and humid today. Upper 90s on the high and some scattered afternoon showers and thunderstorms. A few lingering showers overnight and then we clear up, our low in the low 70s. Maybe some afternoon showers on Sunday. Looks like mid 90s. Rain on Sunday night. Few showers Labor Day. I'm meteorologist Steve Hamilton with more uplifting and encouraging music next on His Radio 89.3.
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is Radio. I'm Ethan. College football is going on today. There's a lot of games going to be happening. Now, this afternoon, Tennessee is going to be playing Furman, and something cool that you'll notice on the Tennessee helmets, they've got a special sticker in honor of Dolly Parton. They're going to be wearing those on their helmets throughout the season as a way to just honor Dolly Parton and all her support she had for the Tennessee Volunteers. And I'm sure that Rocky Top is going to be really banging whenever it comes to that band playing that song today.

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1: 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You can just simply use this number, 866-987-PRAY. That's 866-987-7729. Let's pray together this afternoon. Lord, we just thank you so much for your awesome power, your love for us. Father, thank you for allowing us to come to you with what's on our hearts. And today, Father, we've got some things on our hearts and minds we want to bring to you, knowing that you're already in the midst of working on these different problems, these different things that we've had come up. I'm praying for a friend who's been looking for a way to get friends at school. They've been feeling out of place. They feel like they don't have anybody they're connecting to. So, Father, I just pray for connection and for friendships to be able to happen in this young man's life, that he would just be able to have a good day every time he walks into the classroom. I'm also praying for somebody who's battling cancer, Father, and they've been going through the chemo. They've been having these treatments, and we're thankful, Father, that you provide us with medicine. Thank you for the doctors that you have given the ability to do the things that they are doing with the processes and all the treatment. Father, thank you for the wisdom that you give each and every one of them. And I just pray for healing and restoration of this person's body, Father. I pray that you would continue to remind us of your presence, Lord, in all things, that we would never forget that you have given us so much and you've done everything for us, Father. You even sent your Son to die on the cross for our sins so that we could have an opportunity at everlasting life and hope in you. So, Father, thank you for that gift. Thank you for your work that's being done right now. Help us to be patient, Father. We're thankful for your patience with us. All this in your name. Amen.

Hey there, it's Josh from His Radio Overnight. I don't know about you, but throughout my life, there have been many times where I felt lost, alone, and hopeless. The reasons have varied from mourning loss to dealing with big, unexpected life changes. In these moments, I've always searched for a lifeline, something to grab hold of and help me find my way back to a place of joy and peace. God has always shown up as my lifeline in tough times, speaking to me in a powerful way through music. I've loved and connected to music as far back as I can remember. From singing along with my parents in the car when I was little, to going to concerts with friends, to screaming my lungs out to my favorite songs alone in my car, God's always allowed music to speak to my soul and help provide healing when I need it the most. 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

0: Hey, I'm Ethan. It's his radio. My dad always told me when I was young, hey, son, you need to learn how to do this when it came to working on cars. And he was right. It does help whenever you got a quick fix you need to do and you can kind of figure it out. You don't have to worry about paying a lot of money. Well, Michael, he's a gentleman who had that same mindset. He decided that after he went to the shop to fix his car and he realized it was going to cost a lot, he just went back home, got the tools, got the parts, and he ended up fixing the car himself. And then he had his son help him. And so now Michael and his son Matthew, they have started their own business. And so what they do is they provide a service for people who may not have the funds to be able to go to a shop and pay the high prices. And so they say, hey, you get the parts, you get all the things that we need, and we will do the labor for whatever you can pay. So kind of a cool way to serve their community and serve others by giving them a financial break.
1: For the rest of today, hot and humid. We're in the upper 90s, a few showers or thunderstorms possible. We're in the low 70s and a slight chance of a shower this evening. And then tomorrow, more of those afternoon thunderstorms, and we're in the mid-90s and again, very humid. Rain looks likely on Sunday night, scattered showers and cloudy Labor Day. I'm meteorologist Steve Hamilton with more uplifting and encouraging music next on his radio, 89.3.
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I'm Ethan. It's his radio. My sister Olivia, she has her own language. She might as well have Olivianese because she does talk and say some words, and sometimes she accidentally mispronounces them, but we just love it. We love the way that she speaks and creates her own words sometimes, and I feel like her and this guy would get along. So this gentleman has been getting a lot of attention because he was talking about a hibachi restaurant he went to, but he pronounced it Hibonacci. So he was saying, yeah, man, I'm at the Hibonacci place, and people are going crazy over his pronunciation. And some people are in the comments saying, like, well, next, you should probably head over to Tubby Roos Days, or how about the Oliver Gardening, and don't forget Apple Breeze.

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Hey there, I'm Ethan. It's His Radio. Some things you don't know if you're supposed to put it in the fridge or the freezer when you go to the grocery store. I mean, if it says refrigerate after opening, you're like, okay, so I can leave it out. But I'm always kind of nervous. I'm like, am I going to put it in the right place? But here's the thing. There are certain products you don't want to put in the freezer just because they'll lose their quality really quickly. So for instance, you never want to put cheese in the freezer. Yes, you can, but just know it loses the moisture, so it becomes crumbly. It becomes a little bit less flavorful. Same thing with like cured meats like prosciutto or salami. Those things are going to lose their flavor. They're going to, you know, lose that moisture. They're not going to taste quite as good. And cooked pasta, also not a good idea to put in the freezer. Those things stay in the fridge.

His radio, I'm Ethan. Kindness, something we all can do and something that doesn't take much effort. And I love that this gentleman who saw somebody who was digging through the trash, trying to find something to eat, he did something about it. So his name's Daniel. Daniel went over to this woman who was trying to find something in the trash, and he said, no, come inside. He owned a pizzeria, and he brought her in. He gave her a slice of pizza, and he told her, hey, I want you to know that if you're ever hungry, just come inside. And then he went one step further. He put a sign on the front of his business. It says, to the people eating out of the garbage, I have more love for you than you think. Please tell me you're hungry. I will give you a slice of pizza. I mean, isn't that what we all should be doing? Taking care of each other? Yeah, I just love it.

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0: you.
1: His Radio, I'm Ethan. Grocery dates. It's becoming a thing. People are going to the grocery store for a date night. Now, it kind of makes sense because if you're going to have dinner at home, you go to the grocery store together. You can kind of get some different ingredients, think about what you want to eat. But sometimes grocery stores now have a place you can eat at the store. Like they might have a little deli or they might have a little restaurant or something. And so people are just simply saying, hey, would you want to go out to the grocery store tonight for dinner? And that's becoming a date night. So you know what? I love it. I think I'm getting to that point. I don't mind going on date nights to the grocery store.
2: Okay. I'm about to have-

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1: It's His Radio. I'm Ethan. If you're going camping and you're trying to find a way to get the fire started, you know, sometimes you might bring some starter fluid or you might have a pile of leaves that are dry. You're trying to get the kindling going, trying to get some fire started. But if you don't have any of those things readily available, maybe you can just make sure to bring a bag of Doritos. Because here's the thing, Doritos are really flammable. And here's why. They have a high amount of fat, and in their oils, they can easily catch fire. And not only that, they're very dry because of the corn that's made with it. So it's kind of like an instant fire starter. So yeah, if you ever try to start a fire, use the bag of Doritos and it will just go up in flames.
2: For the rest of today, hot and humid. We're in the upper 90s, a few showers or thunderstorms possible. We're in the low 70s and a slight chance of shower this evening. And then tomorrow, more of those afternoon thunderstorms, and we're in the mid-90s and again, very humid. Rain looks likely on Sunday night, scattered showers and cloudy Labor Day. I'm meteorologist Steve Hamilton with more uplifting and encouraging music next on His Radio 89.3.
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I'm Ethan. It's his radio. There's a lot to be excited for when it comes to September. I know you're excited for the college football games. You're excited for all the fall fun, getting some apple cider, going pumpkin picking. But something else that you can look forward to if you're in the Charleston area is the next parking lot party with Liz and Brian. Coming up on Saturday, September 19th from 11 a.m. to 1 p.m., Bojangles parking lot off of Highway 17 North in Mount Pleasant. Remember, this is very important. Get there early. You want to get lined up because the first 30 people receive a custom-made hat from Brian's Hat Bar. You're going to be able to sing with Liz, doing some karaoke, and get some snacks from Bojangles. Honestly, it is going to be a fun time on a Saturday, so if you're going to be out and about anyways, why not stop on by and come see Liz and Brian? They can't wait to see you. That parking lot party at the Bojangles off of Highway 17 North in Mount Pleasant, Saturday, September 19th. I'm

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2: I've never seen a morning the sun forgot to rise. In every single detail, you're faithful every time.

His Radio, I'm Ethan. If you've got kids and you've got any kind of sweets out, you know the kids are going to want some too. They're going to want a piece of the cake. They're going to want some of that candy. So what if you could find a way to have those sweets without having them know? So this couple, they decided to create a secret room. They had their closet and they ended up putting like a door behind it and a mirror and everything to block it off. But then inside, they have a secret dessert closet with all kinds of sweets and treats just for them. And so their three kids don't know where to go.

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If you've been looking for a job for a while and you haven't really had any leads, you haven't found anything that has been the next step of an interview, and you're just wondering, where is it? Where's that one place that I can find a job and be able to get plugged in? Well, maybe you'll find that career opportunity. Maybe you'll find that place that you're looking for through the His Radio job board. All kinds of job positions opening every single week, full-time and part-time. 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

0: His Radio. I'm Ethan. When you go to the flea market, you kind of know what to expect every time you go to another flea market because, you know, they all have very similar layouts, very similar things. But I love the way that this comedian, his name's Matt Mitchell, describes some like unwritten rules that flea markets must have.
1: The worse the air conditioning, the better the prices. So if you're not sweating, you're probably overpaying. The worse shape the building is in, the better. Just remember your hand sanitizer and your tetanus shot. Check the hours before you go, but also don't be surprised if you get there to see a handwritten sign on the door that says, "Gone to get Bill." Where is Bill? How long will it take? Nobody knows. Don't be afraid to haggle, unless you're asking about that Princess Diana beanie baby with the tag protector on sitting behind the glass on its own little stand, because you can't buy another man's retirement plan. But if you're looking for something specific, then do two passes through the flea market, because you're gonna forget what you came for when you get distracted by something.

0: There's a big emphasis on AI.
1: But here, the focus is always on the great I Am.
0: 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Nothing artificial about that.
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0: I'm Ethan. It's his radio. Something that I have learned over the years is that my wife will only use a floss that is a certain brand because they have to be a certain way. They can't be like too thin. It can't, you know, be too hard. It'll hurt her teeth. And so she has made this clear. Anytime I buy her floss, if it's the wrong brand, I know never get that one ever again. So recently I was able to get her the right floss. So you better believe I took a picture. I made sure I knew what brand it was so I never make that mistake again.
1: For the rest of today, hot and humid. We're in the upper 90s, a few showers or thunderstorms possible. We're in the low 70s and a slight chance of shower this evening. And then tomorrow, more of those afternoon thunderstorms, and we're in the mid-90s and again, very humid. Rain looks likely on Sunday night, scattered showers and cloudy Labor Day. I'm meteorologist Steve Hamilton with more uplifting and encouraging music next on his radio, 89.3.
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1: His Radio, I'm Ethan. Get to know your neighbors. I really do think it's awesome when you can create community right in your own backyard, because there's so many people that you are surrounded by. 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But I was walking my dog, Kyrie, the other night, and it was so awesome to see all my neighbors from the street just out talking to each other, the kids playing together. It just makes you feel good knowing that your neighborhood that was once just a group of strangers who all lived next to each other can become family.

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Well, there was a petition started back in January of 2025, and with her passing recently, it looks like it is going to happen very soon. It's his radio. Yeah, BNA, or Nashville Airport, is going to be known as Dolly Parton International Airport at some point, so being renamed for the late music icon.

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0: you've been.
1: It is a tradition for so many getting their Saturday started in the fall with College Game Day on ESPN. It's his radio. I'm Brian. Reese Davis is the one that hosts College Game Day. And Reese was recently sharing about something that he does each and every morning.
2: We read the Bible when I was a kid every night. Mm-hmm. And we did it at night. And then, you know, through college, you find that quiet time or whatever. But as an adult, I try to do it first now, because something will go on your heart that will impact the way you behave later that day.
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4: For the rest of today, hot and humid. We're in the upper 90s, a few showers or thunderstorms possible. We're in the low 70s and a slight chance of shower this evening. And then tomorrow, more of those afternoon thunderstorms, and we're in the mid-90s and again, very humid. Rain looks likely on Sunday night, scattered showers and cloudy Labor Day. I'm meteorologist Steve Hamilton with more up lifting and encouraging music next on his radio 89.3.
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Charleston, Myrtle Beach, later this month. Parking Lot Party says Radio Mornings with Liz and Brian headed to Mount Pleasant on the 19th. And that is what a couple of Saturdays away. Then 3 weeks from today, going to be in Surfside Beach. Those Parking Lot Parties from 11 to 1 in the parking lots. Bojangles with karaoke and the Hat Bar and just so much more. 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

Jesus is. He is our firm foundation. Cody Carnes this afternoon on his radio. I'm Brian, loving this new song from Brandon Lake, How Good God Is.

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0: On the night you're falling all to pieces, you can bring your lonely heart to Jesus. What if I told you that I believe it?
1: They are kicking off their Christmas tour in Greenville, South Carolina in November. There's for King and Country, What If I Told You. In fact, there are some great concerts coming your way this fall with his radio, from Big Daddy Weave to Josh Baldwin. Let's see, there's Phil Wickham concerts. There's CeCe Winans concerts. 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

0: perfectly.
1: Well, Erica had a quinceañera for Chanel. Yes, it was like 80 people were invited. There was a bone-shaped cake. It's his radio on Brian. Yeah, bone-shaped cake because Erica threw the quinceañera for her two-year-old chihuahua, Chanel, who had a tiara and a pink tutu and a bone-shaped cake. And this is why they decided to do it. See, Erica's family had went through a lot over the last few months. Within 6 months, lost both of her grandparents. They've been a lot of grieving. It just felt like their family needed a celebration. And Chanel was ready, the two-year-old chihuahua and her quinceañera.
2: For the rest of today, hot and humid. We're in the upper 90s, a few showers or thunderstorms possible. We're in the low 70s and a slight chance of shower this evening. And then tomorrow, more of those afternoon thunderstorms, and we're in the mid-90s and again, very humid. Rain looks likely on Sunday night, scattered showers and cloudy Labor Day. I'm meteorologist Steve Hamilton with more uplifting and encouraging music next on his radio, 89.3.
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I just always feel that way when it's Labor Day weekend, but maybe you got an extra day off and you could rest up this weekend. It's His Radio. I'm Brian with Katie Nicole, and Hold On.

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1: Yeah.

0: Dougie Eustace.
1: Well, less than 20 farms, or right around 20 farms, that were chosen for this honor back months ago. But with the recent passing of Dolly Parton, it takes on a special honor now. It's his radio. Some farms in our area that are going to have a corn maze in the shape of Dolly Parton. And some of the proceeds will be going towards her Imagination Library. Those farms, Jaymore Farms in Alto, Georgia, and also Stewart Farms in Ennery, South Carolina.

0: I praise.
1: Pre-planning is important. 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

in a couple of weeks. Headed out to the Bojangles parking lot, Mount Pleasant, for another His Radio Mornings with Liz and Brian parking lot party. And in 3 weeks from today, Surfside Beach for a parking lot party. Yeah, those parking lot parties from 11 to 1. We just want to get out and meet you. Man, got the hat bar, got the karaoke, got the snacks and all the information. 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

Hey there, it's Josh from His Radio Overnight. I don't know about you, but throughout my life, there have been many times where I felt lost, alone, and hopeless. The reasons have varied from mourning loss to dealing with big, unexpected life changes. In these moments, I've always searched for a lifeline, something to grab hold of and help me find my way back to a place of joy and peace. God has always shown up as my lifeline in tough times, speaking to me in a powerful way through music. I've loved and connected to music as far back as I can remember, from singing along with my parents in the car when I was little, to going to concerts with friends, to screaming my lungs out to my favorite songs alone in my car. God's always allowed music to speak to my soul and help provide healing when I need it the most. 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

0: Say It Ain't So. Is pumpkin spice over? It says radio. I'm Brian. I didn't realize the pumpkin spice latte at Starbucks debuted back in 2003, but clicks on Google and Pinterest are down this year when it comes to pumpkin spice latte. Gen Z, they're into the matcha lattes, banana coffee syrup, also banana, blueberry, and marshmallow lattes seem to be making the rounds with younger folks. I don't know. Is it done? Is the pumpkin spice latte over? I better run out and get me one today.
1: For the rest of today, hot and humid. We're in the upper 90s, a few showers or thunderstorms possible. We're in the low 70s and a slight chance of shower this evening. And then tomorrow, more of those afternoon thunderstorms, and we're in the mid-90s and again, very humid. Rain looks likely on Sunday night, scattered showers and cloudy Labor Day. I'm meteorologist Steve Hamilton with more uplifting and encouraging music next on his radio, 89.3.
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I know so many people, myself included, that can relate to that song. Living, breathing, walking testimony. It's Tarion on his radio. I'm Brian with Lauren Daigle and Rescue.

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Okay, I got a little pep in my step. Oh, man, I'm excited because this is really the big opening weekend for college football. College football is back. Okay, I'm excited. It's radio. I'm Brian. Here's Matt Maher. Going to be all right.

So Beth and Liz gave birth like 3 days apart. It's His Radio. I'm Brian. Beth had triplets. Liz had twins. Now, all the babies, all five of them, ended up in the NICU. Their families are very close. In fact, the girls are so close. Instead of like friends, they're almost like sisters. They spend time together all the time. And the NICU was so important to this family, to both of these families, that they decided to do a lemonade stand and to raise some money for parents that have kids in the NICU, raising gas cards, collecting gas cards with the money, and also special supplies for parties in the NICU. The five girls now, according to the doctors, they're happy, they're healthy, and they're sassy.

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1: The liar's whispering again. And lately it's been sounding like the truth. Sowing seeds of doubt up in my head.

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1: But there's no guarantee you'll know what's around the next curve during your family road trip.
0: Thankfully, on the road and in your life, God is already there. And nothing is a surprise to Him.
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0: Well, I never broke bread with Dolly, but I feel like I could because I saw some of her favorite foods. It's His Radio. I'm Brian. Dolly was a fan of fried chicken. Me too, Dolly. She liked the funnel cake and peanut butter fudge. I could take them or leave them. But other things, she loved banana pudding. Ah, yes. Chocolate cake, coconut cake. Loved the milk gravy and potatoes of any kind. And also chicken and dumplings. And I love this. There would be times that her and her husband, Carl, would get out and about, and they would just run through a Taco Bell drive-thru. That was a favorite that they had.
1: Some clouds for the overnight hours, low 70s. We have low pressure over the area Sunday, so we've got another round of showers and thunderstorms. Most of those will be in the afternoon and are high in the low 90s and still very humid. Rain looks pretty likely on Sunday night, just a few showers on Labor Day, partly sunny and mid 80s. I'm meteorologist Steve Hamilton with more uplifting and encouraging music next on His Radio 89.3.
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2: Happy Labor Day weekend. The celebration continues, and I've got your soundtrack to celebrate all weekend long. Six brand new songs. That's right, another half a dozen great interviews, including John Cooper of Skillet, Halvey, Stephen Malcolm, Switchfoot, Connor Price, and Britt Nicole, plus the brand new Lanzo song, brand new Maddie Jane, and I'd love to hear from you. 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
1: Fresh new music from Forrest Frank, Lost and Found, and ZBC on the Z. Coming up next, we introduced this artist to you a couple of weeks ago. His name is Lanzo, and you're blowing us up with excitement. I enjoy it as well. I think you will. Going to keep that dance spirit moving with a powerful song that will lift you up.

Element on the Z. Hope your weekend's going well. Thanks for letting us be your soundtrack and give you new music, not only classics like that, but Maddie Jane was on what, season 25 of The Voice, started singing and making great YouTube videos around 11. Now her fresh new song is out. It's called In the Name. Check it out on the Z, where the hits hit first.

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0: More new music from new artists you may or may not know. That's Marissa Berkey and Hello Today here on The Z. Yes, to Holvey, no big deal coming up next. But first, I want you to hear from Holvey. He was talking to us earlier today on The Z on a Weekend 22 Countdown about his life and his journey. And maybe his journey is similar to yours in coming to Christ.
1: I remember, man, in middle school, bro, I prayed the sinner's prayer probably over 100 times. And I'll never forget, bro, I went on a mission trip to Memphis, Tennessee. And on that trip, bro, I saw miracles. Like, I saw that stuff. And, man, my perspective started to get rocked. And then later in that week, I was sitting in the bunk room, me and my mentor, bro. And I'll never forget. I just heard Jesus speak to my heart, bro. He said, follow me. And it just everything changed. Because in that moment, I realized I didn't have to keep proving myself. I didn't have to try to say the prayer enough. He was calling after me. You know what I'm saying? So many times we be trying to earn it. Like, come into my heart, come into my heart. And he's like, man, you come to me.
2: Wow.
1: Come to me. And so I just like felt the invitation and I just started running, bro. I got exposed to this verse. And to me, this is the most, you know, pinnacle verse for me. It's John 17:3. For this is eternal life, that you would know God and Jesus Christ whom he has sent. Not know about God, not say the sinner's prayer enough. Yeah. Eternal life is to know him. Like, the dude next to Jesus on the cross didn't have this whole traditional thing, man. He just realized he needed him, and Jesus immediately invited him into intimacy. Like, today you'll be with me in paradise. So,
2: wow.
1: For me, like, that's my story. Man, I was that kid that kept trying to earn it. And you know what happens when you try to earn it, bro? The result of that is shame. The result of that is immense condemnation, because you can't. You cannot, bro. And I know people say that all the time, but you really can't. And so that's my story, man, realizing that he called me.
2: Wow.
1: So, yeah, I was a Christian, but, man, I really became a follower of Christ in that, you know, season. And ever since, man, I've just been chasing him. And I ain't been perfect, but he's in me, bro.
3: We'll sing your name from the rooftop. We'll bring you praise and we won't stop. It's not for us, it's for your heart.

Sarah Reeves. I have become a fan of that song because I like the hook. It's beautiful. It's kind of neat the way it say. It always has made me feel a little bit like she's stalkerish, you know, like, are you going to leave me? You know, a little desperate. But here's the good news. God will never leave you. And maybe you have dealt with, like many of us have, dealt with folks that said they would stay and they didn't stay. God will never, ever run from you. That you can count on. And that's good news. You can be safe and sound in the love of God.

0: some clouds for the overnight hours, low 70s. We have low pressure over the area Sunday, so we've got another round of showers and thunderstorms. Most of those will be in the afternoon and are high in the low 90s and still very humid. Rain looks pretty likely on Sunday night, just a few showers on Labor Day, partly sunny and mid-80s. I'm meteorologist Steve Hamilton with more uplifting and encouraging music next on his radio, 89.3.
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0: Josiah Queen is brand new and Demons on the Z. It's the name of Jesus. It changes everything. The power of the name of Jesus makes those demons run. Again, Josiah Queen on the Z. Got Skillet coming up next with a classic, a perfect song as we kind of kick off the football season. I can't think of how many videos I've edited at some point in time to the song Feel Invincible. But I wanted to hear from John. You know, John and Corey, his bride, were on a great podcast with Alyssa this past week, and it's maybe got a lot of buzz. Maybe you're not even aware of it, but you just need to be aware of how thoughtful this guy is about all that he does. Again, he's really one of the OGs here in Christian music. The band Skillet continues to make tremendous, great music, and I just want you to hear from John as he shares this thought.
1: I think most of what I feel God's shown me over the last couple of years, I think it's just to do with wanting to reach the world in a way. It's one of those kind of things you don't want to say relevant because everybody says relevant, but it really is a great word to sum up what I want to say, that where you're reaching people where they're at. I've noticed in my own life that I've not really been reaching people where they were at. I think that a lot of times I'm talking a language they're not understanding. And I think the other big thing that God has shown me is the state of the world, where the world is really at. And I hear people saying, oh, things are getting worse, or this and this and this. And I've always been like, yeah, I don't really know if that's true. And I think that God has begun showing me the kind of heartache that really does exist in the world, and the kind of hopelessness that exists when September 11 happens, you know, or the tsunami happens, or these hurricanes happen, and all of a sudden you deal with people that have got no hope and no peace and no reason to think anything is going to get any better. And I think that God wants us to show the world that kind of a Jesus, the kind of Jesus that loves people and is there for them during all those hard times. And that our job is not to be judging people, it's to be accepting people. And I think that those kind of things that God showed me are very evident on this record within the issues that I talk about.

0: Trustfall.
1: Trustfall is the new one from Joseph O'Brien on the Z. I was talking with a mentor of mine this week about trust and how it seems like the media has lost trust. The government has lost our trust. And trust is one of those things that, you know, once you lose it, it's really hard to build it back. But here's the thing. God will never let you down. I could disappoint you. I could let you down. But you can trust God. You can trust God's word. It's something you can fall into very, very safely. Again, that was Joseph O'Brien at Trustfall on the Z. Coming up next, brand new artist, fresh new man. I have never interviewed him yet, but I'm working on it right now. Name is Thunderstorm. 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

That is the good in my soul. That's new from Gladden on the Z. I am Britt. And love this text. Glenda texted earlier. You've been so patient. Thank you so much for waiting. Yes, I've got it. It's a sweet collaboration when Chad Mattson of Unspoken put his heart together with P-Bod and they came up with this. Check out Left Out.

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6: Love and connecting with you. I am at ZBrit, your host here for hour number two of the Z Takeover. Lots of DMs coming one way, and the answer is yes to the red tips, yes to the classic for King and Country. Hadn't played that in 4 years, called Middle of Your Heart. That's on the way. More great interviews. Stephen Malcolm talks to us about his brand new song that really takes us to his roots, especially his reggae roots. And Switchfoot, the boys talk to us about what's going on in their life and why they do what they do, and especially why they are willing to do it absolutely anywhere, because it's what God's called them to do. And we kick things off in hour number two with Tarn Wells and Miles Minnick, the number one song in the country.